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1: Hour 2 of the Cannon Show is on for August 5th. If you got a birthday today, happy birthday. You're celebrating today with Lolo Jones, the Olympian. She's 44, and she's pretty much the most famous person born today. But it's Leo season. Welcome to the Cannon Show.

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1: Well, boomers like to do one thing really well, and that is complain. 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What do you think they complained about at the grocery store? I bet you can guess. I'll tell you next on The Cannon Show.

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1: I don't know why they asked a bunch of boomers what they didn't like about the grocery store, but they must be a glutton for punishment. And the one thing that boomers complain the most about at the grocery store are self-checkouts. They find them very complicated. I find standing behind them at the self-checkout very complicated. The self-checkout be like, unrecognized item in the bagging area. And I'm like, yeah, it's the boomer.

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1: I will say on a serious note, if you didn't see that Perez Hilton thing that happened last night, do not go look for that video. 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I hope he gets all the help he needs. Clearly a cry for help, clearly distress. You never know what people are going through, do you?

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1: 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It's just not my thing. I don't find any of them very attractive, but someone on the phone finds their own feet super attractive, and they're dropping a truth bomb next.
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2: Hi. Okay, so I have a major truth bomb, which is I actually think that I have the sexiest feet of all time. I've been told this by almost every partner I've ever had. I've had people come up to me on the streets every time I get a pedicure, the whole thing. And I'm honestly really thinking that I'm going to start like an OnlyFans and kind of like side hustle business that just features my feet. So if anybody is looking out, just keep an eye out for Shelby. We're going to have good feet content coming your way real soon.

1017, The Beach. It's Cannon with a K. I'm back from my little illness tour of a hospital where they gave me IVs for my lung infection. And you know what? I am back on the Cannon Show. And it is an honor. Our lines are open. 800-669-1010. 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
1: 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So the girl that sings the song I Love It, I Love It, I Love It, that has been super viral for a while and you've heard on the radio, her name is Bella Kay. She's here tomorrow. If you've got any questions for her, slide into my DMs at Cannon Show and we'll ask them tomorrow.

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1: I just saw they invented a shirt that you can wear now for an entire month and it stays odor-free. 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

1017, The Beach. It's Canada with a K. You found the Cannon Show, and I was just told we have one more spot left if you want to be in our Jason Derulo group chat. One. 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

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It's Cannon with a K. I'd like to welcome you to Hour 4 of the Cannon Show, and that's exactly what I'm doing. 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

1017, The Beach. Thank you so much for your shout outs today. We appreciate it. And we've got one more thing for you to do here on the show, and that's send out a request of love and devotion at the end of the next hour. That's how we wind up the show every day here on The Cannon Show. Who do you love and who are you devoted to? 800-669-1010. Let us know.

1017 The Beach. Hour 5 of the Cannon Show is on. I appreciate you being patient when I was out, and I'm back now, and I'm very excited that tomorrow we've got a big guest, the girl that sings I Love It, I Love It, I Love It. Her name is Bella Kay, and she's here tomorrow. So if you've got any questions for her, slide into my DMs and let me know them, and then I'll ask the good questions tomorrow with Bella Kay on the Cannon Show. Welcome in.

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1: So I was told over the course of my time being out sick that we've got one more spot in our Cannon Show group chat with Jason Derulo. 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

1017, The Beach. I just read something that says we're throwing away food too early because the Best Buy date on the thing is not like when it goes bad. It's when it's Best Buy, and it's not like unsafe after that. We're throwing away perfectly good food. Guess how much I care. When that date comes up, that mayo's hitting the trash can.

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1: 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What is the key to staying together 22 years?
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1: It's kind of like, okay, yeah. 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

rise to the top. I've been out of shape, thinking out the box. I'm an astronaut. I blasted off the planet, rock to cause catastrophe, and it matters more because I had it. Now I had, I thought about wreaking havoc on an opposition. Kinda shocking, they want a static with precision. I'm automatic quarterback. 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
1: How about I try to talk to my family a little more?
2: Ooh, okay. 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
3: That's a good goal.
1: So I called my grandma the other day.
4: Yeah. Why?
1: We talked. That's my grandma. I got to talk to my sweet grandma.
2: Yeah, once every 5 years.
1: And I don't see her a lot. And we talked for like 30 minutes on the phone.
3: That's
1: and
3: sweet.
1: I'm like, she's like, thanks for calling and catching up. And I was like, yeah, grandma, actually, like, I'm going to try to start calling once a week. Like, that's my new goal.
2: That's good.
1: And then she goes, why don't we make it every 2 weeks?
4: That's a little much smartly. For grandma.
2: Counter with a negotiation.
1: And I was like, what are you doing? Like, you know.
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1: Yeah. 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
1: Peter Parker face, pop Parker face. 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
1: for me. 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

0: turning it up. 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

0: the beach. 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
1: It's so great. Like, the first kiss is stressful, but once you, like, get through that, then the kissing fun, you can just kiss whenever.
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1: It's kind of like, okay, yeah. 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

0: Hi, I'm Jeff from Brooke and Jeffrey in the Morning.
1: Oh, Jeff.
0: And I'm still receiving emails and messages about yesterday's shock collar intro.
2: Oh, no.
0: Because apparently I helped out a lot of listeners when I boldly delivered the message, don't put a Q-tip in your ear.
2: Oh.
3: A message that had been around for 20 years.
0: You want to just let that sink in again, guys?
3: Okay.
0: I know at least one of my co-hosts here was like, hey, Jeff, this is old information.
3: Yes.
0: Nobody wants to hear about this. Uh-huh. We're wasting time. But I'm going to read a text that came in to 78592.
2: Oh, boy.
0: Uh-huh. It says, dear Jeff, I bought a box of Q-tips the other day for me and my husband.
3: Wow.
0: But because of your enlightening piece of news with expert opinion and analysis, we've since thrown them out. Thank you, Jeff, for saving our lives.
3: The more you know, you're playing the more you know.

0: Because I am your humble servant.
1: You can use them for other things. You don't got to throw them away.
2: You are not an authority on health, A. And B, you're delivering really old information.
0: But still useful information to millions and possibly billions of people.
2: I'm going to continue
0: to enlighten the world, even though Brooke doesn't want enlightenment to happen, with another stay alive stat.
2: What are you going to tell us now, to wash our hands?
0: Pay attention, because this is important. No sarcasm here. Researchers just found that many expiration date labels that you find on canned foods, crackers, cookies, cereals, etc., can oftentimes last well beyond the suggested printed date.
2: Okay, I eat it, and you're like, "Ooh, Brooke eats expired food."
1: I do not do that.
0: Brooke, you're not playing a sound effect after you deliver your messages, which is why it just doesn't resonate with anyone.
2: I'm sorry you're triggering me, because one time I came home, and the babysitter was like, "Oh, by the way, I threw out all your old spices."
1: Oh,
2: and
1: I'm like, the spices?
2: Excuse me, what? They don't go bad. Why would you do that?
1: That's dumb.
2: It cost me so much money to replace them.
1: Yeah, spices are not cheap.
0: Good, I hope you fired her. And that's why California's recently changed it to best if used by this best before date.
2: Yeah.
1: Oh, that's not confusing.
0: Now you know more.
2: You
0: and
2: know
0: you're
2: less.
0: Safer for it.
1: Okay.
0: But you are welcome.
2: Less information they just gave
1: you.
2: So
1: I can drink this bottle of water, Jeff?
0: Yeah. You absolutely can.
1: Yay.
2: Wow. And that bottle of soy sauce.
0: You're welcome, world. Let's get to the shock collar question of the day and send it over to our own digital hero. We call him Jake.
1: Yay.
3: Well, on this day, back in 1988, MTV rolled out a brand new program called Yo MTV Raps.
2: Oh, yeah. God, it was so good.
0: Oh, no.
3: Soon, every pale, white, suburban kid who'd left their cul-de-sac went to the mall dressed like they just stepped out of Compton.
1: I got my Looney Tunes backwards jersey on, bro.
3: It was the show that introduced millions of people to hip-hop and taught millions more how to throw up awkward hand signs while sipping on their 40s.
1: Yeah.
3: And that's why today, in honor of the birth of Yo MTV Raps, it's time to dust off your faux gold chain for a special hip-hop hot seat edition of...
1: Whoa.
3: Plenty of 20.
2: Ooh, that's gonna be interesting.
3: Now, you say a number 1 through 20, I'll play a classic old-school rap song from back in the day, and then ask you a question about it. Just answer correctly to stay in the game.
1: Oh.
3: And since Alexis accidentally gave herself pink eye by using the wrong lash glue this morning, we're going to start with a pint-sized bad boy known as Father Rhyme, our technical director, Ashton.
4: Hi.
3: Hello, Ashton. Ashton, how about a number?
2: It goes so hard.
4: Since this is my second day doing this, we'll go with number 2, Jake.
3: All right, don't need your whole life story. Your throwback hip-hop song
0: behind the music
3: is from the year 1995.
1: Okay, good year.
3: The artist is Coolio and the song is Gangsta's Paradise. It was huge at the time, getting lots of radio airplay, and it didn't hurt it was featured in a movie starring Michelle Pfeiffer. Name that movie.
4: Wow, okay, so from 1995...
0: Ashton's supposed to be the movie buff on the show.
4: See, here's the thing. I think I know the movie. I just always get it mixed up. It's like either Fatal Attraction or Cruel Intentions.
1: That's interesting. Like the movie art you get confused?
2: I don't think that Michelle Pfeiffer was in Cruel Intentions.
4: Was she in Fatal Attraction, Brooke?
2: I believe so.
1: I don't know.
4: Then we're going to go with Fatal Attraction,
2: but you're
4: Jake.
2: Wrong.
1: Oh,
3: no. Ashton says Fatal Attraction. No, this movie's called Dangerous Minds.
1: Yeah. Oh, yeah. Oh. Even I forgot that.
0: Come on, movie buff. What are you doing?
4: Not watching that movie.
3: All right, Brooke, it's your turn. 2 is off the board.
2: Give me 13.
3: Your hip-hop hit is from back in 1994.
2: Ooh.
3: I'm sure there's a video of you grinding to this during your first radio job in Missoula.
1: Yeah.
3: Name the title, the artist, and the group he was in with Snoop Dogg.
1: Oh, you can do this. I want to sing it so bad.
2: Okay, it's Snoop Dogg and Dr. Dre.
1: Is that the dope?
2: LBC. What is the name of this song?
1: Me and Brooke are just bobbing and dancing.
0: You're just like those white kids at the mall. LBC. Yeah.
2: I can't remember the name of the song.
1: Oh, the name, but think of the crew.
0: I think you were close. With
3: She didn't answer.
2: Snoop D-O-double-G.
3: That's incorrect.
0: I don't think Snoop is even in
2: it. Oh, Regulators, Mount Up.
3: You got part of it, Brooke. Warren G is the artist. Yeah.

0: Regulate is the song. Yeah. The group he was in was Snoop Dogg, and Nate Dogg was called 213. It wasn't Dr. Dre.
1: Oh, I don't think I knew that.
0: Okay, Jose. 2 and 13 are off the board.
2: Let's go number 7.
0: Your throwback song is from 1992.
2: Oh, baby.
0: The title of it is Jump. Yeah. And it's from the legendary hip-hop duo Criss Cross, who became famous for what short-lived signature fashion style?
1: Oh, this is so easy.
2: Oh, yeah. I forgot because I tried to do this and I got in trouble. I tried to put my pants on backwards.
1: Why would you get in trouble for that?
2: Because my mom's like, what are you... We're going to school. Like, where your pants are all backwards. I'm like, I know, Mom. It's the thing.
1: Yeah, it's the thing.
2: And she's like, no, it's not. You go to a private Catholic school. Get your uniform.
1: I like that you were trying to put on slacks backwards.
2: I was like, hey, yo, what up?
1: Look at these khakis.
2: Yeah, it was backwards clothing, Jay.
1: There it is.
0: That's correct, Jose. You nailed it.
2: Yeah.
0: All right, Jeffrey, we're over to you. You get this right. We'll go to a tiebreaker.
3: Okay, I'm nervous. Number 4.
0: Your throwback song is also from 1992.
2: Good year.
0: It's from none other than Ice Cube. It's called Check Yourself. Oh, Mr. Yeah. Cube was in a very famous group before he went solo. The group was NWA. Name two people he was in that group with.
2: Oh, I thought Jake was like, what does NWA stand for? Do not say it, Jeff.
3: This is absolutely not my wheelhouse. Because growing up, you know, my parents, much like today's parents with parental controls on YouTube, we listened to one radio station. Oldies Radio.
2: Oh. Yeah.
3: K-Earth 101.
1: No wonder you're so sheltered.
3: Yeah, I never even heard a rap song until I started working here and producer Boyd played one for me.
1: Are you
2: it was
1: joking?
2: Vanilla Ice.
3: Yeah, so...
1: I can't tell if that's sarcasm.
3: Two of the members, one was Ice Cube.
0: Need two more.
3: We're going to go Milk Cube and Soda Cube on top of it.
2: Easy E at least.
0: You know, yeah, I like the pattern recognition you're showing, Jeff. It is very incorrect.
3: Oh, wasn't the Cube Bros?
1: Easy E is so California.
0: There you go. Easy E, I would have taken Dr. Dre, MC Ren, or DJ Yella.
3: Are you saying names or just letters?
0: I promise those are names. Okay. And I promise you that Jose has won today. Plenty of 20.
3: All right. Jose gets to choose who gets shocked today. They're going to be singing Gangster's Paradise by Coolio. Who's it going to be, Jose?
2: Well, I just have to enrich your life and force you to learn more rap. So I'm going to say you, Jeff.
3: Been

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1: Hello?
2: Hi, I'm looking for Lawrence P.
1: This is Lawrence P.
2: Hi, Lawrence. My name is BJ Honeycutt. I'm from XD Wireless. How are you doing today?
1: I'm good. How are you?
2: I'm great, sir. The reason that I'm calling is because I noticed your yearly contract is coming up with us, and you're actually eligible for an upgrade to our premium service.
1: Oh, okay. All right. What are we talking about?
2: Well, it'll only be an extra $69.99 per month, which I have to say is quite a deal.
1: Yeah, that's a little too much, bro.
2: It's too much?
1: Okay. Yeah.
2: Well, that's disappointing to hear. Can I ask you, are you close to your router right now?
1: I can see it. I can see it from across the room. I can see it.
2: Well, can you just check something for me and get much closer to it?
1: Yeah, hold on a second. All right. What is this all about?
2: Well, just tell me when you're standing right next to the router.
1: All right. I'm standing right next to the router.
2: Okay, and hold your phone right above it.
1: Okay, phone's above the router, and why am I doing this again?
2: Perfect. All right, your payment has gone through.
1: What?
2: And you'll be seeing that premium service added no later than tonight at 9 p.m., sir.
1: Yo, man, what did you just do? What did you say you just did, and what did you just do?
2: I didn't do anything. You just put your phone above the router just so you could check.

0: check something for me, and I appreciate that.
1: I just heard the Apple Pay sound. Come on. What the f*** did you just do?
0: Oh, like that one?
1: You just did it again.
0: Sir,
1: what the hell, man?
0: You do not have to give me a tip for my services, but I do appreciate the extra
1: $20. Oh, I got a tip for you, all right. Look both ways before you cross the street, because I might be driving.
0: Sir,
1: what the f*** are you doing, man? There better not be no charges in there, I swear to God.
0: Sir, I do think you need to calm down a little bit here. I'm not really sure what's going on and why you're getting so heated. But again, I do appreciate your generosity. You are very kind.
1: Who are you talking to?
0: To you.
1: You called me up about some bullshit upgrade, and then you tell me stand near the router. Then you hit me twice with Apple Pay,
0: and
1: you're telling me to calm down.
0: In my defense, you're saying that I hit you twice. One was to pay for a service, and the other was a tip out of the kindness of your own heart.
1: Look, so, dumbass, I didn't pay anything through Apple Pay.
0: Okay.
1: You asked me to do something. I stood near the router.
0: Okay,
1: so you're jacking me up for this cash.
0: I hear the frustration. I think we can fix this. Are you still standing by the router?
1: No, I'm not standing by the router again.
0: Okay, could you go back towards it?
1: No.
0: Oh.
1: Son of a...
0: Oh, it still works. Okay.
1: How the hell are you getting this? And I'm not even standing near the router.
0: $30 this time.
1: This is a
0: game. You are more than generous, sir. Again, you really do not have to do this.
1: I'm not giving you any money right now. Who's your supervisor?
0: Sir, I cannot give out that information at this time.
1: Oh, yeah. Very nice. Very convenient.
0: But if you would
1: can't do that,
0: if you could stand a little bit closer to your router, I might be able to get him on the phone.
1: Bro, I'm not even in my house right now. I'm not even close to it. But I'm close to coming to your house.
0: Oh, wow, your service is excellent, sir.
1: You mother.
0: That upgrade was worth it.
1: I know these calls are recorded, so whoever's listening can go themselves. I don't consent to any of this.
0: Okay, you know what? I got it, sir.
1: No, you're gonna get it.
0: I understand. You want to cancel your premium upgrade and go with the Ultra Package.
2: Ooh.
0: Perfect.
1: Son of a...
0: All right, surprised.
1: You did it again?
0: I'm just as surprised as you are, because that's an additional $15 a month on top of the $16.99.
1: Oh. I don't want that!
0: I mean, at this rate, I'm going to be Employee of the Month here.
1: You mother... are going to get sued in federal court and another court if I can think of it.
0: Sir, you need to calm down, because I'm not talking about Employee of the Month at the wireless company. I meant at the radio station where I work at.
1: What the?
0: Your best friend, Daryl, he set you up for this prank phone call that we're doing on the radio right now? Oh,
1: man. Oh, you son of a...
0: He just tipped me, too. Thanks, Daryl. Wow.
1: Oh.
0: Because you're actually on a show called Brooke and Jeffrey in the Morning. My name is Jeff. Daryl set you up, dude.
1: Hey, Jeff.
0: Yeah.
1: So.
0: Come on, man. You're not mad. That was fun. That was a good time.
1: Man. That was no fun.
0: So you actually believed me that the payment was going through? I wasn't sure you would buy it.
1: I'm not talking to you anymore, dumbass. I don't trust you.
0: Why? What did I do?
1: Idiot.
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0: every single guy knows that if you're picking up a lady in your whip, you need to make sure it's looking clean and smelling like success.
1: Okay.
0: That's the first step in tricking her into thinking you're a responsible adult. She won't have any clue that your floor was strewn with empty Red Bull cans and old McDonald's wrappers like 2 hours ago. And I know one of our listener wishes that he would have done a better job tidying up his vehicle, because his entire night was ruined when his date reached down and pulled something out from between the seats. It was definitely incriminating and left all of us in shock. You're going to hear it in your brand new Second Date Update next.

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1: For a lot of guys on the dating apps, coming up with the perfect opener is like painting the Mona Lisa.
2: Wow.
3: Takes a lot of time, huh?
2: Pure art.
1: You just put something down, stand back, you study it, add a little word here, adjust that line there.
2: Take off the eyebrows there.
1: Yeah, toss in an extra emoji, delete that pun, and after 4 hours, you finally send her.
3: 4 hours.
1: Hey, what's up? And no response.
2: Dang. But you put hey in there, which was like so personal.
3: You shouldn't have used the apostrophe.
1: Oh, is that what it was? Yeah. I thought the three question marks were going to work. But today we have a listener who says he actually put in some work, real work, into figuring out an opening line with a 60% reply rate, which is extremely high for guys on these apps.
2: Is it? That's
1: very,
2: high?
1: Very high.
2: Yikes.
3: Yeah.
1: What's the average? Like 2% reply rate? Maybe lower.
2: How many messages are you guys sending?
1: It's very difficult. His name is Carson. So, Carson, welcome to the show, man.
4: How you doing, guys?
2: Ooh, are you going to let him deliver the line?
1: Yeah. I don't know what the line is. I'm curious.
3: I thought you had it written down.
1: I don't have it written. So, like, what kind of line are we working with here, Carson? Like,
4: We don't even need to talk, but I was wondering if you would critique my profile. I'm new here.
2: Oh,
1: interesting. Okay, what do you think about that, Alexis? An invitation to critique his profile.
5: I don't know.
3: It's kind of tricking you into looking at him up, looking at his profile.
2: Aren't they then looking at your profile with a negative viewpoint?
5: That's what I was going to say, because you're only going to pick out negative stuff to be funny about. You're not going to say...
3: Okay. But it's a conversation.
1: So Alexis is in the 40% that would not reply to this.
5: Or I'd probably reply something so rude that they don't reply back.
1: Well, even
5: I'd be like, this photo's terrible.
1: Even that, I mean, that's a response in itself. That's a win, right, Carson? Even if it's mean?
4: Yeah, I mean, it did lead to someone. Her name is Leanne.
2: Okay.
1: Leanne,
5: I don't know what she said.
1: Yeah, what was her critique?
4: She said, I should smile more in photos because I look too serious.
2: Oh, that's a nice one.
1: Okay. Yeah, if you have a good smile, then you should be showing that off, and women would like that.
3: And pro tip, girls love it when you tell them that, too.
1: Yeah.
3: You should smile more. You look so good when you smile. Right,
1: just,
3: ladies?
1: Just in the photos.
3: Yeah.
2: So did you send her a personal pic of you smiling?
4: I did not. I said, well, you should see my smile in person.
2: Oh, even better.
1: That's smooth. Okay.
4: She said, okay.
2: Oh, she said, okay.
1: And you're like, look to your left out your window right now. Here it is.
3: And you're smiling.
2: So what did you guys do for your date then?
4: I offered to pick her up.
2: Oh.
4: And we ended up going to a steakhouse.
3: That's awesome.
1: That's
2: you're
1: great.
2: Wanting to impress her with a steak dinner. I mean, you must really like this woman.
4: You know what? She's great. You know, we went to the steakhouse. Things went really well. It was everything I hoped it would be.
2: I want to hear some highlights.
1: Did you smile at her the whole time?
4: I tried to smile more, yes.
1: Good. Okay. So she sees that.
5: It could be creepy if it's too much. Yeah.
3: That's all he did.
1: Hey, how's your steak?
2: With a steak knife in hand. What did you guys connect over?
4: Well, she's real into sports. I'm a big sports guy, so
3: that's cool.
4: That was an instant connection. We like similar kinds of music.
2: Okay.
1: I mean, this all sounds really good. There was nothing awkward that happened on the date?
4: Everything was great. The awkward moment was on the way home.
2: Okay.
4: She saw something between the seats of my car. And she reached down, she pulled it out, and it was a canister of lipstick.
3: No.
1: Oh.
4: I know. That looks really bad. It probably looked like I was on another date. But...
3: Or you just tell her, like, look, that's not my shade.
1: Yeah.
3: You know, at least you own it a little bit.
1: I have mine at home.
3: Yeah.
2: I mean, anyone could have dropped it in your car and it fallen out of a pocket or something, right?
3: I don't know, sister or a friend or...
2: What did she say?
4: Well, she certainly wanted to know where it came from, and I was honest with her.
3: You know?
4: I borrowed my ex-girlfriend's car.
2: Wait, you were driving your ex-girlfriend's car?
3: Oh, it wasn't your car.
5: Oh, no, that's worse than just...
1: Did that totally smooth everything over for the conversation?
3: Did you tell her that?
4: You know, mine was in the shop. I was trying to be straight up with her. Obviously, the vibe kind of changed at that point.
2: Why didn't you just say a friend?
4: If I could go back and change it, I think I would.
3: Oh, wow. No. That is it.
5: Yeah.
4: It looked like I thought I was getting a good night kiss.

0: just everything was great. Obviously, that didn't happen. That's why I'm here. I'm hoping maybe you guys can help me.
1: Now she's not calling you back. Like, you haven't smoothed it over yet?
0: No, I haven't heard from her since. About a week or so.
1: So everything was going good. So it's just circumstance.
2: What's the relationship with you and your ex before we call her?
3: They're on good terms enough for her to let him borrow the car.
1: Yeah.
2: How good of terms? Like,
0: we were always friends. We tried to date. It didn't work out. We're still friends.
1: That's so cool you guys can do that.
4: Okay, that sounds normal.
5: When you try to date somebody.
2: You could describe her as a friend instead of an ex, for sure.
0: Yeah.
2: Did you get a chance to explain that to Leon?
0: I didn't get a chance to because we were so close to her house. Kind of the end of it.
3: Honestly, it's probably for the best. You don't probably want to be gloating about how great of a relationship you have with your ex-girlfriend on a first date with somebody else.
2: I'm sorry. If you're driving her car, you're going to want to explain something, Jeff. Like, it's better than we're still sleeping together.
1: And what answer is good when you're like, she's the best, or you're like, oh, I hate her?
3: Yeah.
1: You're driving her car.
2: No, I think it's a green flag if someone can get along with their ex, for sure.
1: Oh, absolutely. You know?
0: Well, that's why I'm hoping you guys can get her on the phone and help me explain that to her, because I don't know if she's going to listen to me.
2: Okay.
3: All right. I'm going to let Brooke tackle that
1: one. I was going to say the girls need to handle this, because
2: I'm friends with all sorts of exes.
1: Coming from you is good. It's easy for a guy. We're best friends.
3: Yeah, what's wrong with him hanging over there?
1: Anyway,
3: we'll call Leanne for you after this and try and help you get your second date update in just a minute.

0: 101.7 The Beach. Brooke and Jeffrey in the mornings. Second date update.
1: If you're just joining us, let's quickly recap Carson's first date
2: okay.
1: with a little game of good or

0: bad.
1: Okay. That's fun.
0: Steakhouse dinner.
1: Good idea.
0: Good.
2: Very good.
0: Lots of smiling.
1: Aww.
0: Good.
2: Of course.
0: Picking her up in your ex-girlfriend's white Jetta. I don't know about
3: I had a
0: that.
3: White Jetta. That's good.
1: Every blonde had a white Jetta.
0: Every ex-girlfriend drives that car.
1: I had a blue Jetta.
0: So we're thinking that's probably the big red flag that's been scaring Leanne away from a second meetup with Carson. Ooh. But Brooke wisely pointed out, actually, it could be seen as a green flag that he doesn't have a toxic relationship with past love interests. Right, Brooke?
1: Dude, I think that if you can be friends with an ex, it doesn't mean that you still have feelings for them. It's when you still have feelings is when things get dicey and you can't talk to them and you're angry and everything.
0: Okay, but what about friends with benefits, no feelings? Is that still okay?
1: Well, I mean, it's an ex, so it doesn't really count.
0: All right. Carson, does that feel good? Does it give you a little bit of hope before we make this call?
4: I'm optimistic.
1: Okay, but there's no benefits with your ex, right?
4: No.
1: Okay.
3: Okay, good.
1: Good.
0: Yeah,
3: well, besides the car. He does get to borrow her car.
0: Right. Right.
1: That's a benefit. I meant a different type.
0: Yeah, not the physical type of benefit. So let's reach out to Leanne. Hopefully she picks up and we can explain this whole thing and get her to go out with you again, okay?
4: Sounds great, guys.
0: All right. Here we go. Dialing you right now. Let's do it.
5: Hello?
0: Hey, is this Leanne?
5: Yeah, this is her. Who's this?
0: Well, this is actually
1: a lot of us.
0: A whole ensemble of people called Brooke and Jeffrey in the Morning. We're a radio show.
1: Hey, Leanne.
2: Hi, good morning.
5: Good morning.
2: Thanks for saying it back. People don't say it back a lot.
1: Yeah.
2: I appreciate that.
1: It's like when you say you're welcome or thank you. You know?
2: You're a nice person, Leanne.
0: We're hoping that this can be a good morning for you because we're doing something called a second date update.
5: Okay. All right. You know, I've seen it. I've seen it on social media.
2: Oh.
0: You don't sound like you're a fan.
1: Yeah. So, well, thank you for finding it on social media. You can go to our podcast, too.
0: She didn't sound like she liked it.
3: It just comes up in the algorithm.
2: Yeah.
1: You guys,
2: she doesn't look for us.
1: Always be promoting. All right?
5: It's always a disaster. It's always some nightmare case.
1: No, that's not true.
0: No.
1: That's not true.
3: 99%.
2: No, we only air the disaster cases.
1: Just the ones that go viral.
0: Yeah. And we're hoping this is not one of those. You'll never even see this in your feed because we're reaching out based on a date you went with a guy named Carson.
5: Oh, okay.
1: Would you call it a disaster, your date with Carson? Mm-hmm.
5: I don't know. Carson, what are you doing, Carson?
0: We spoke to Carson earlier, and he had really glowing reviews about the date. Just what we know from it is that you two connected on a dating app. You said you really liked his smile, had a nice dinner at a steakhouse. There was no kiss at the end. He was a little surprised by that.
1: No, disappointed, I think.
0: Disappointed, but now you're not open to another one. So he's trying to figure out if there's a reason.
5: He must have left something out.
0: I left something out?
1: Oh, I think you did.
3: Yeah, you did, actually.
5: Mm-hmm. I mean, I would be embarrassed, but he was driving his ex-girlfriend's car.
0: Okay,
2: yeah.
0: He did tell us that. I just didn't want to recap that part in case it wasn't a big issue for you, so I was kind of hoping.
1: What was your reaction when he told you that?
5: That's not okay.
1: Why?
5: First off, that's not okay. Okay, that just means that someone special in your life is still in your life.
2: I mean, technically.
1: Okay.
0: It sounds like you feel threatened by the ex-girlfriend a little bit.
5: No, not that. I've dated guys in similar situations, and it always ends bad in my personal situation.
0: Okay, well, that's okay that you can think that, but let Brooke explain to you why you're wrong. Go ahead, Brooke.
1: That's not what I'm trying to do, but I do think that you could maybe change your stance on a little bit if you thought of it more as like a green flag. Like, here's a guy who still respects someone that he dated, that he was close to, and it's good that they can still have a non-romantic relationship, right?
2: Yeah.
5: I guess I never considered it that way.
1: I mean, have you ever, had a friend and then got your feelings kind of mixed up in that friendship? Like, it's hard to have opposite gender friends because you're like, oh, my God, how much do I like this person? And then you try out dating and you're like, whoa, I didn't like him that much.
0: Did you know that was the case with Carson, that he was friends with that girl first before they tried dating and then it didn't work out?
1: Yeah, they realized that they weren't meant to be together.
5: I mean, no. I mean, this is all kind of like a lot.

0: in general, but good point.
1: Okay. Look at you being a reasonable human.
2: Yeah.
1: Wow. I love it.
3: Okay, so is that something that would maybe change your mind a little bit about possibly seeing him and giving him another chance?
0: Possibly. The radio person, I don't know her name, but like she did bring up some pretty decent points. So
1: I feel like I didn't deliver that.
4: Good job, radio person.
5: Well, her name is Alexis. Give her all the credit.
3: I mean, this all sounds really good to us in the room here, but I bet it sounds even better to Carson, who's been quietly listening on the other line, hoping to talk to you.
0: Carson has been listening this whole time. Are you kidding me?
1: I can hear you smiling through the phone.
3: Yeah, at least I think he's there, Carson.
6: Hey guys, I'm here.
0: Carson, what are you doing? What are you doing all of this for? What is this?
1: Look, they are so cute.
6: I felt a connection with you that I haven't felt with anybody, and I really want to try to make this work.
1: Aww.
5: Oh, that's adorable.
0: That's really sweet to hear that from you.
5: Yeah, it is.
1: See, he's not like those other guys that you dated that were yucky. You know, with their exes and things.
5: Yeah.
6: All right, well, look, I need to be 100% honest with you. We're getting it all out there right now.
1: Okay.
6: I do live with my ex.
5: Wait.
6: That's how I was able to borrow the car.
3: Brooke, how dare you support this and say that it was totally innocent and no red flags?
1: Why do you live with her?
5: Yeah, Brooke, he's different, right?
6: He's like a sister. It's really not a big deal.
1: A sister that you slept with.
3: No, but they're in a good place now, Brooke. You said it yourself. No.
1: You don't live with your ex. Like, that feels like you were living together and then you broke up and you never moved out. Did you move in together when you were in a relationship?
6: I mean, I don't know. I don't really remember. There was a lot going on. It just kind of happened. I mean, it's like a timeshare situation for us. We split the rent. We rotate the car. It's a good setup.
0: I told you guys this is all disastrous.
1: Oh.
6: Leanne, look, trust me when I say this. It's not a disaster.
1: Oh, God.
5: Ooh, that's a big trust.
1: That's a famous last words.
6: Why don't you come over this weekend? We can hash it out. And it's my weekend to have the master bedroom.
1: Wait, what?
3: Oh!
1: There's only one bedroom?
5: No! You guys swapped the bed?
3: Stop. That's a good living situation.
6: Hey, it works for us. Don't judge.
1: Oh. Where do you sleep when you don't have the bedroom?
6: I mean, the car. That's what it's for.
1: Oh.
3: A car / bedroom.
5: Love it.
0: You're living in your car?
6: Well, I'm only part-time.
3: And remember, it's her car, not his car.
1: And it's a Jetta.
5: It's a tiny car.
1: I have a headache. Leanne, I'm sorry about that whole green flag thing.
3: No, it is a green flag. It's a green flag that he is such a good roommate that his ex doesn't even want to let him go. That's how awesome he is to live with.
1: Dude, you share a bed that you guys rotate on the weekends.
6: Hold on. We don't share the bed. When she's in it, I'm not. When I'm in it, she's not. Oh. We have a calendar. It's set up.
1: The bed calendar.
4: He's an organized community kid. I can't say it, man.
3: Even Alexis is coming around on him now.
5: Yeah,
3: so
5: the girls love you, bro.
3: I mean,
0: this is a nightmare.
3: Yeah, it could be your nightmare if you say yes to another date with Carson, and we would pay for that date if
1: what
3: you're open
1: sell.
3: To it.
1: Come it on. Will be your nightmare if you say yes.
5: No, it's not going to be your nightmare until it goes viral.
3: Yeah.
1: Oh, Leah.
0: I don't want this to go viral. I don't want to go on another date.
5: If you're seeing this on socials, do not comment. Do not like this.
3: Oh, Carson. Carson, it sounds like a no from Leanne there.
6: Well, Leanne, you know you didn't complain when I used the ex's debit card to pay for dinner.
1: What?
5: Oh, wait, you what? Her money?
3: You share that too?
1: Get out of here.
0: You never told me that.
1: How would it come up in conversation?
4: Yeah.
3: All right, well.
5: Wow.
3: I mean, Carson, you were worried that the problem was that you picked her up in your ex's car.
1: Yeah. Mm-hmm.
3: And turns out the issue is that you actually swap beds with your exes because you live together.
1: Oh, and your ex pays for everything.
3: Mm-hmm. Well, half of the time.
6: I mean, when you say it like that, I think I sound like a pretty good dude.
1: Okay. Yeah.
3: You're a catch, buddy.
1: Brooke and Jeffrey in the morning. 101.7 The Beach.

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0: Oh, gosh.
1: What?
2: Oh.
0: Look at you.
2: Oh.
0: 99% of your life is boring.
1: Wow.
0: Mundane.
1: Dang.
0: Given elevator music energy.
3: Oh, is, wow. What's happening? Not even
0: a nice elevator. An wow. old one.
1: Oh. Wow.
0: In a two-story building where it goes from the ground floor down to the basement.
3: Oh yikes. Wow. It only goes to negative two.
0: Yeah, oh. That's your life.
1: Wow.
0: 99% of the time.
3: Dang. Okay.
0: But then there's that small window.
1: Wait, is there hope?
0: That 1% of the time.
1: Okay.
0: When you climb out of your little box.
1: Yay.
0: And take a risk.
1: Oh, I didn't even use the elevator.
0: And do something so insane, you start to wonder, God, am I even a good person?
1: Oh.
0: That's when you're truly alive.
1: Ow,
0: and
1: okay.
0: That's the exact headspace one of our listeners is in, where for the past 4 years, he's been wondering, am I just a terrible human being?
1: Oh.
0: That's called living, my friend.
1: Okay.
0: And it all started when he went to the airport one day and made an absolutely crazy decision.
1: Ooh.
0: You're going to hear what it feels like to be alive during a brand new mass speaker coming up at 7:10.

0: You don't know me.
1: A confession I can't take back.
0: I am...
1: The Masked Speaker.
2: Text to 78592 says, sometimes I lick my cat's head to imitate a mother cat grooming him, he purrs his little heart out.
3: They have fake tongues for that.
2: I just love being a cat mom.
4: Hairball.
5: Yeah, it's a lot of hair in your mouth.
3: I don't use your real tongue.
2: Well, that's exactly how Brooke bathes her kids.
4: Oh, yeah, for sure. Yeah. I mean, you aren't a mother if you don't spit on your kid and wipe it off at some point.
2: Totally. Tongue bathe. It's the new thing. And I understand, while the rest of the world might judge you for sharing your secrets, we'll embrace you and maybe even lick your forehead as you give your confessions to us anonymously here on the Mass Speaker. And we've got a guy on the phone right now who wants to use Benny as his fake name. So, Benny, welcome to the show.
6: Hey, how you doing?
4: Would you rather self-bathe, or do you want us all to join in?
6: I think I'd rather self-bathe. Thank you very much.
2: Okay.
3: All right, you self-bathe, and then we'll self-bathe.
2: Right. Yeah. I think it's your loss, bro, but the voice changer is on. You are the Mass Speaker. Whenever you're ready, let's hear your confession.
6: Okay, right. So I've never told anybody this.
4: Oh, but, I love when we start ones like that.
3: Yeah, those are the best ones. Mm-hmm.
6: It's been on my conscience for a while now, and I feel like I'm a good person, right?
3: Everybody feels like they're a good person, even bad people.
4: Are you saying, but after this, we probably won't think you are?
6: I don't know. Jury's out.
4: Right.
6: I think I'll leave that up to you guys.
2: Okay, you're going to let us give the final verdict on if you're good or bad when you're done?
6: Yeah, please. I need to know.
4: All right.
2: Hit us with it. What did you do?
6: Okay. I was pretty close with my uncle growing up.
4: Okay.
6: And about 4 years ago, he passed away.
4: Really sorry to hear that. That's so hard.
2: What did you have to do with it? Why was it your fault? Go ahead.
6: No, nothing like that. Nothing like that. It wasn't sudden or anything like that. Like, he had health issues and we knew that it was happening. So.
4: Right, but it doesn't make it easier. It's still such a tough spot.
6: And so my family was set to have the funeral the following weekend, but I was out of state at the time. So, the day of the funeral, but my plan was to fly out that day and get home in the morning.
4: Okay.
6: So I get to the airport, right? And I was waiting for them to call my boarding group and everything like that. And the airline lady gets on the speaker and she says that they overbooked. And she's offering people $200 voucher if they want to skip this flight.
3: They always do that.
4: I know.
3: Every flight I'm on.
4: I feel like it's a game of chicken where you're just waiting for them to up the money.
3: Oh, because they're
4: who's gonna swerve first?
6: That's exactly what happened. And so nobody was taking it. And then it goes up to 500, still nobody, and it goes up to $1,000.
4: Dude!
3: $1,000? And usually there's another flight 3 to 5 hours
5: later. It's not even bad.
3: Yeah, if you have time.
6: I go up to the counter and I ask, so when's the next flight? When would he get me in?
3: Yeah.
6: And I would barely make the funeral.
2: Okay.
3: But still make it.
2: You're in the window.
6: I was supposed to make the funeral, and so I took it. Yeah.
4: All right.
3: There we go. Why'd you say supposed?
4: Oh.
6: Just wait.
2: I don't know if I like that laugh.
6: So a few hours later, I was about to board, and they did the exact same thing.
3: No.
6: They overbooked it.
3: No.
5: You could be a double flight changer? Yeah. I didn't know that.

0: And then it went up to another $1,000.
1: What?
2: No way.
1: You took it again? That means for sure you won't make the service.
0: $2,000.
1: Oh.
0: And I took it.
3: I thought you liked this uncle that passed away.
0: I did. He was great. I loved him a lot.
2: What?
0: I missed my uncle's funeral for $2,000.
1: Okay.
4: Okay, when you say it like that, it sounds worse.
2: Yeah. You got paid. What'd your family say?
0: I just told him it was like plane delays and issues with the weather or something like that.
2: That's also true.
1: Because I do think that funeral and memorial services are only for the people living. The dead person doesn't care at that point.
2: Closure.
1: But if you did something great with the $2,000, maybe.
4: Oh yeah,
1: you know, like
2: please
1: to,
2: don't
1: like,
2: say like weekend in Vegas.
4: No,
2: dog.
4: Like to honor your uncle or something.
1: Exactly. Yeah.
2: Yeah.
3: Which gentleman's club in Reno did you go to?

0: bad.
1: Like, that's how I rationalized it for myself. Like, I think he would have wanted me to go to the Bahamas on him, right?
2: I'm going to tell you right now, if my nieces are listening and they had a chance to make $2,000 or go to my funeral, go to the Bahamas, kids.
0: No!
2: I mean, honestly.
0: Cry over her grave.
2: No way. Get out of here. Nobody cares about that. Get yourself a good tan and a pina colada.
1: I mean, that's the thing, right? It's like, I grieved in the Bahamas. I definitely thought about him. I raised a glass. I poured one out for him. And I thought a lot about him during the trip, so... I got my grieving done.
2: Yeah.
3: I get that you feel bad for the last 4 years wondering if you made the right call or not. I mean, what do we think in the room? We said we'd give the final verdict. Is he a good guy or bad guy? If he's a good person, say
4: I.
3: Bad person, say die.
0: Die!
2: Oh, my God.
3: Okay.
2: Wow.
3: Okay, well,
0: sorry, die.
3: Room is split.
2: That was so aggressive.
0: I was talking about the uncle.
3: Yeah. yeah, it's still 50-50. You're going to have to live in suspense whether or not your soul is in the right place.
2: No, you're fine. If your uncle would rather you do that, then you're good to go, my man.
1: I think. I think so. I really do.
0: You think?
3: Oh, yeah. Worst case scenario, you can always go dig him up and rebury him over again and do it in person.
0: Ooh, take him with you.
2: That got dark.
3: There you go. Bring him to the Bahamas with you.
0: Hey,
3: there you go. 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
4: Hello?
5: Hi. Is this Marissa?
4: Yes, who's this?
5: My name is Matt. Matcha Maker. I've left you a few voicemails.
4: What?
5: I'm calling from Heavy Heartstrings Incorporated. Aww. Have you seen our ads on Tubi, maybe?
4: No, I haven't. Oh. I don't have cable.
5: That's fine. But what our company is known for is bringing past loves back to the lives of the lonely.
4: Aww. Okay, I'm not interested.
5: But we're not selling anything to you. This service has already been paid for by your ex, Donovan.
4: Ooh. What?
5: Well, don't sound shocked. He says you two were close and then split up like 7 years ago.
4: Yeah?
5: So Donovan paid for our service, and he would like to give you a message.
4: What is the message? What the? What is going on here? Sir, I gotta go. I have work to do.
5: I'm sorry. That was just me trying to express his emotions, what he's feeling.
4: Oh. I need to go. What is this?
5: I spoke with him.
4: Well, okay, well, what's the message?
5: He misses you.
4: Okay.
5: He misses you, and he doesn't know what your relationship status is right now, but he thinks of you fondly.
4: Oh. That's great.
5: Sweet.
4: I'm not interested.
5: Well, I didn't ask if you were.
4: What's the point of this call?
5: Let me get to it.
4: Please do.
5: I have a quote from him. He says, "My soul weeps in the shape of your initials."
4: Oh. Huh?
5: Well, I mean, it was one of our prompts. He asked to select from 5 romantic quotes. It was either that or there was a pigeon that reminded him of you.
4: I don't even know what to say right now.
5: Don't say a thing. Just listen. Because Donovan paid an extra $3.99 so we could play your song that you shared in intimate moments.
4: What?
5: Ring any bells?
4: It's not our song.
5: Will you remember me? Don't let your life
4: pass
5: you by. And that's the only part of the song I can play. He didn't pay for the full version.
4: I never...
5: But you see, right? How much that song really meant to both of you.
4: I never listened to that song with him ever.
5: The whole point is, he misses you greatly, and he realizes now what he had back then.
4: Are you joking?
5: I'm not. Because he wants you to know he's engaged to someone else.
4: What? Engaged?
5: Uh-huh.
4: What the f***?
5: But here's the kicker. He believes he'd be happier with you.
4: This is so messed up.
5: It's pretty touching, isn't it?
4: No! He's engaged to someone else and then he does this?
5: Uh-huh.
4: What if his fiance found out?
5: She knows. And
4: what?
5: She has a message just for you. We recorded it.
4: Oh my gosh.
1: Hi, Marissa. Listen, I understand I'll always be a distant second to you, but really, I would happily step aside if you would take Donovan back.
5: Huh?
4: Are you kidding me? This is insane!
5: I know her voice is a little nasalier, which is probably why he chose you over her.
4: It's not him choosing me over this girl. I haven't even talked to him. And he's engaged.
5: Well, currently, but he's not married.
4: This was 7 years ago. This is so weird.
5: Yes, it is a little strange. But at this point, I do need to tell you, Donovan has rented a hotel for the night.
4: Oh. What the hell?
5: And I will tell you exactly

0: which hotel and room number to go run back into his arms.
1: Hey. No, I'm not running into anybody's arms. I'm not sure why he's even sending this message or the fiance.
0: Yeah, your phone is breaking up, so at this point, I should just tell you it's a prank phone call before I lose the signal.
1: What?
0: Oh, you heard that.
1: What?
0: Yeah, this is actually Jose from the radio show Brooke and Jeffrey in the Morning. Your friends Gabby and Laura set you up.
1: No!
0: Yeah, apparently you guys were talking about the worst exes in your lives recently.
1: What? I can't believe this.
0: Remember.
1: I'm so angry.
0: It's me, Marissa. It's me, Donovan. Remember me? You remember you.
1: That wasn't even our song.
0: It was either between that or Hey Macarena. So I think he chose wisely.
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0: If you found out your best friend is about to get proposed to, the first thing you do?
1: Ooh.
2: What do you do? I don't know. Can you congratulate them?
1: No.
0: Before they get proposed?
2: Don't
1: tell Jose.
0: Yeah, that's a good rule just in general. Yeah. Don't tell Jose anything. Sorry.

0: happy.
1: But one of our listeners doesn't want to ruin the surprise. In fact, she wants to stop the proposal from happening altogether.
2: Whoa!
1: And she has a pretty valid reason for it, but needs our help.
0: Oh my gosh.
1: Don't worry, she's not in love with the guy, too. It's not that, but it is a delicate situation. Can we assist without destroying their friendship in the process?
2: Yikes.
1: We're going to try in a brand new textual healing next.

0: than textual.
1: You know, a lot of the times on this show, we try to help people improve their dating lives.
2: Yeah, I love that.
1: Well, today is a little bit different.
2: Okay.
1: Brooke's wishes have finally come true.
2: What?
1: We're actually going to try and block love today.
2: No!
1: Because that's Jeffrey. What one of our listeners, Emily, wants us to do.
2: I love love.
3: Yeah.
2: I do. Why do you always say that about me?
1: Well, you're always trying to stop people from going out.
2: Oh, my God.
1: But Emily, welcome to the show.
4: Hi.
2: Hi, Emily.
3: I think Brooke, like all of us, tries to help, but we don't end up being very successful sometimes. That's all.
2: Okay, speak for yourself, Emily. What do you need?
3: Wow.
1: Doesn't that sound so sweet and helpful?
3: Speak for yourself. What do you need,
1: Emily?
3: Lady.
1: Thank you for emailing the show. Tell us a little bit about your love situation and how we can help destroy it for you. What's going on?
4: Well, I have a really close friend. Her name is Kaylee.
2: Okay.
4: I've known her for a long time. I love her like a sister.
2: Oh, that's so great to have those type of friendships.
4: Mm-hmm. Yeah.
2: She's like, yeah. That didn't sound like a yes.
3: Yeah.

0: No, I love Kaylee. She's my best friend, and she's been in a relationship with a guy for almost 2 years now.
1: Oh,
2: okay.
3: Good.
0: She loves how it's going. I mean, she likes the guy. He's very handsome. He treats her right. The only thing is she's not in a place where she wants to settle down with him yet.
1: Okay, yeah. That's Whoa. Fine. Why is that an issue?
0: Mm-hmm. Well, it wouldn't be, but, like, the problem is I heard a rumor that her boyfriend was going to be proposing to her. Tonight.
1: Oh. Oh. Wait, tonight?
4: Oh, no.
3: Wow. This is the tea.
4: Oh, they haven't talked about that.
3: Yeah, normally on the same page.
1: Well, if you're dating for 2 years, you think it would have come up, right?
3: Yeah. Once, yeah.
1: Who'd you hear the rumor from?
0: It's from a mutual friend, and it's just, I'm in such an awkward situation right now because I've asked Kaylee before, like, I've said, you know, if Thomas proposed to you, what would you say? Mm-hmm. And she's not about it. She's not into that. She told me she's not ready.
3: Just not yet. Like, someday maybe, but just not right now, you're saying.
1: My mom told my dad no, I think, 4 times before she actually they actually agreed to get married.
2: So what's the problem? You're worried that what?
0: She's going to turn him down. Like, he's going to make a fool of himself.
3: Oh, no. So is there an event happening tonight? Like, are your friends all getting together or something? Is that how you think it's going to go down?
0: Well, I just know that they're going to go out on a date tonight, and I wanted to warn her boyfriend, just, like, without being very direct about the situation.
1: You want to tell him? Why wouldn't you want to tell her? Give her a heads up.
3: I don't want to ruin it.
1: Wait, she doesn't want it.
4: She shouldn't do it. Yeah.
1: There's no...
0: I know my friend. Like, this is so much right now. I don't want to put this on her. I don't want to burden her with this. Like, I want to get rid of the situation entirely.
3: I see that. Like, behind the scenes, you're doing work, so she has zero stress. That's kind of a good friend move. I like that.
1: When you say get rid of the situation, that sounds a little...
3: It's like we're going to off the guy.
4: You're just going to tell him to wait, maybe?
2: Yeah. Get rid of the guy. So you want to text Kaylee's boyfriend and stop him from proposing without alerting him that you know that he's going to propose.
3: Oh, yeah.
2: That's hard to do.
0: That's why I turned to you guys. Like, this is so tough to navigate. Like, I need your help. And I've already started a text message with him.
1: Oh,
2: you did?
3: Good.
1: Wait, no.
3: That's
1: not
3: unusual for us.
1: I don't know if it's good. What did you say?
2: Well, it's good because we don't have to do as much work. But that's always good.
1: What'd you say?
0: Okay, I'm going to try to read this. So I sent him, "Hey, Thomas, how's it going?" He goes, "Sup, Em, doing great. Thanks for asking. How about you?" Put, "Oh, you know, just trying to save Kaylee from a lifetime of misery."
1: Wait, what?
3: Whoa.
4: Why would you say that?
2: She put ha-ha. It's okay.
1: Like, you're coming out at
4: random.
0: Like, this is why I needed your help, because I thought it was funny to kind of do this, you know?
1: It sounds like you're saying that being with him would be a lifetime of misery. Like, he doesn't even know that. There's not enough, like, context there, even.
2: I mean, marriage is a lifetime of misery. Jeffrey. Everybody knows that.
1: What did he say?
3: Yeah.
0: Well, then I tried to play it off cool. I was like, "But seriously, how's your day going?"
1: Oh, and that's the serious part.
4: I'm
3: going to
4: guess
3: day.
4: He knows that you know now.
1: Yeah. Like,
2: what did he say?
0: Yeah, he goes, "My day's going pretty well. Why do you ask?"
1: Yeah.
0: I put, "Oh, no reason. I was just wondering if you had any big plans tonight."
1: Oh, my God. You are so not subtle.
3: So we're kind of like doing more like restoration. Yeah. We're fixing right now more than helping.
2: How did he respond?
0: He goes, "Actually, I do, but it's a big secret."
1: Oh, yeah. Ooh.
4: No, it's not.
1: That means shut your mouth. That's what he's telling you to do. Keep your mouth shut.
2: Or maybe he's kind of a dummy and doesn't know that she's on to him yet.
3: Yeah.
1: I don't think so.
2: What have you written back to that? Did you say anything?
0: No, I didn't, because I'm really stuck, and I don't know what to say, so I just need help at this point.
2: Okay.
1: Oh,
3: okay,
1: God.
3: We need to neutralize the situation, I think, immediately for the third time. How is your day going?
1: No.
3: Explain more.
4: No, big day with no plans.
2: I think one common theme that we go to with these is using humor to try and get people to open up a little bit more.
3: True.
2: Because even though our goal is a little bit serious, trying to get them to stop proposing, we need to get them to lighten up a little bit in order to make it there.
1: Yeah, I mean, we didn't start well with that whole, like, saving her from a lifetime of misery thing, so...
2: So, he's already admitted, like, there is something I've planned, but it's a big secret. What if we throw out some horribly wrong guesses to make him laugh? Let me guess. Is it a big casino heist tonight?
1: Oh, that's better.
2: Are you
3: that's funny.
2: Photographing Spider-Man around the city? Like, just obviously wrong funny guesses.

0: good.
1: I like Casino Heist. Go with that one.
0: Yeah.
2: What do you?
0: Okay. Always, I'll make them laugh.
2: What do you think, Emily?
3: I think that's good. Like, I just want to like not come off too crazy right now. Like, I'm prying into his life, but
0: you know,
2: well, I like a little late for coming off crazy.
1: I like Casino Heist, and then you followed up with because Kaylee's really not ready for that type of commitment.
2: Yeah, I think so. I mean, why don't you start typing that out? Like, ooh, let me guess. We doing a casino heist tonight?
1: And with the money bag emoji.
0: Yeah, that's good.
2: Are you typing, Emily?
3: Yeah.
2: Okay.
3: So I'm putting, ooh, is it going to be a casino heist tonight? I guess don't get caught or something.
1: No, am I close?
2: Am I close? Yeah. Question mark. We just want him to open up and start talking with us.
1: And if you all end right. it with a set, you have to end it with a question, else mm-hmm. he'll never respond to you.
3: Okay. Am I close? Question mark. Yeah, that makes, okay, I got it.
1: And
3: okay.
1: are you sure your best friend isn't, like, telling you one thing about her commitment level and telling her boyfriend something else?
3: No, I swear to God, she does not want to get married right now.
0: Okay, that's good right. to know.
2: Is that what you were doing with your husband, Brooke? You were telling everybody else, like, there is no way I'm going to marry this loser.
1: Are you kidding me? I was begging him to propose. Oh. I'm like, what are you doing?
2: Well,
1: get on it.
0: Emily, I remember that because every weekend you'd go away. We're like, this is the weekend. Yeah, I know. He's going to ask.
1: And then he would fake drop down on a knee, and I'm like, get up. It's embarrassing.
2: So, Emily, you sent that, right?
3: Yeah, I did.
2: Okay, well, we're running out of time for this first part. We're going to play a song, come back, and we'll see if Kaylee's boyfriend has responded, and then we'll try and stop him from proposing
1: tonight. Oh, my gosh.
2: When we continue Textual Healing next.

0: How do you stop a guy from proposing to your best friend?
1: Oh, my God.
2: Oh, wow.
1: It's usually the opposite. How do you get a guy to do it?
2: That's funny.
0: I know there must be a Cosmo magazine article about this, but we must have thrown that issue away. So we're kind of on our own here, helping out one of our listeners, Emily, because she knows her friend is about to get proposed to by her boyfriend tonight.
1: I mean, he confirmed it via text. He said he had a huge surprise.
0: The thing is, Emily's friend isn't ready to get married.
1: Uh-huh.
0: Even told her if he proposes, I'd probably say no.
2: Uh-huh. Oh, man.
0: So to prevent all that drama, Emily wants to get ahead of it and tell the boyfriend, please don't do it, without letting him know that she knows.
1: Yeah, that's tricky.
0: There's been a whole conversation in the lead up, and our suggestion was, let's throw out some wrong guesses. And
1: about what the secret is.
0: About what the secret is, and we guess big casino heist. Am I close? And has he responded to that, Emily?
3: Yes, he has.
0: Okay.
1: Whoa. What'd he say?
3: So he put, OMG, no casino heist.
0: Aw.
3: What I've planned is kind of bigger than that. There will be cameras and maybe some roses.
1: This guy is the worst at secrets ever, by the way.
4: Yeah,
1: like, could you give away more clues?
4: I'm probably going to camera person, though, honestly.
1: Yeah.
4: That's nice.
0: He's a good planner.
2: Guys, if you're listening, do that if you're going to propose.
1: God.
0: All right. Well, now he's really confirming that something romantic is about to go down.
1: I think we need to, like, deter it right now. I don't think we need to do any more back and forth. Like,
0: how do you deter it?
1: I don't know. Like, is there any way, like, your friend Kaylee's, like, going through, like, other life changes, and maybe we could be like, you know, Kaylee's going through so much. She just really needs a steady, non-changing relationship with you.
0: That's not a bad idea. Like, is she going through, like, a changing careers?
2: Or,
0: did she get
2: moving?
0: A new pet? Like,
1: a
0: something really stressful?
1: She got a hamster. She just really has gone into headspace to propose.
0: Well, the hamster was pregnant, and so now she's got 20 hamsters.
2: Ever since she got buttons, it's been rough for her.
0: Is anything going on like that?
3: Well, her wax person quit pretty recently, and she's been looking for a new one.
2: Oh,
1: like the person who does
2: change.
1: Her bikini life?
0: Oh.
1: It's hard to find someone.
3: Yeah.
0: Is that taking a big toll on her mentally?
3: Exactly. She loved living. Before, she'd been going to her for 7 years, and she just doesn't need more stress.
1: Okay, she's really sad about Wax Lady.
0: Well, let's go with that, I think.
1: Okay. Or you just say, I hope Kaylee's not involved in the surprise. She's not in the right headspace since her wax woman left.
0: Yeah, she really can't handle more stress on her plate.
3: Okay, so Kaylee can't handle more stress on her plate.
1: Yeah, just say, I hope she's not involved in the surprise.
2: That's good,
1: right?
2: Brooke, yeah.
1: That's because Kaylee's not in the right headspace.
0: Right, because we're still trying to play dumb, like we don't know the proposal's about to happen.
2: Yeah.
3: Okay, so I put, I hope Kaylee is not involved in this. She doesn't need more stress. She's already stressed out about finding a new wax person.
2: It just sounds
1: funny. It sounds so dumb.
0: I mean,
2: but
4: to be fair, you want to get a wax before you propose to. So this is stressful.
2: You want to look your best.
1: Oh, come on.
0: And like, look, that's not stressful to us, but for her friend, clearly it's causing some mental anguish. And that should be enough.
1: And no wonder Kaylee's not ready for a proposal or an engagement if she's that fragile.
2: Yeah.
1: You know?
0: Okay. So we've sent that text, right, Emily? Okay.
1: And?
0: Now he's.
1: Do you think he's freaking out? Like
0: unwaxed body.
1: If you got that text saying the person you're about to propose to is like super freaked out, would you be like, "Oh my god, I should do it another night"?
2: As a guy, to be honest, I would be like, "Wax lady, that's nothing compared to what I'm about to." You know.
0: Well,
2: I don't know if it's gonna stop.
4: He thinks he's doing a good thing.
2: Yeah, like maybe I'll get her mind off of it.
0: But that makes it about you. Tonight, the proposal's all about her.
2: That's true. That's true. So,
0: so you want her to be in the best headspace that she possibly can be to guarantee a yes.
1: Well, especially because it sounds like they haven't even talked about it. If he's proposing tonight and Kaylee is so not on board, the communication in this relationship is terrible.
4: That's true.
0: Yeah, he's probably super nervous, flying blind on this. Anything, Emily?
3: Yeah, something just came in.
2: Ooh.
0: Okay.
3: It says, if you think I'm proposing tonight, that's 100% not true.
1: All right!
4: Oh,
0: wait, what?
1: Awesome!
2: Oh, so it finally clicked in his head.
0: I thought you confirmed with the rumor.
3: Yeah, wait.
0: And what's all the roses and cameras about?
2: Yeah, hold on, there's more?
3: Yeah, he's sending something else. He's typing.
0: Wait, what is going on?
2: Oh my god, what if he's breaking up with her?
1: With roses.
2: Yeah, that's a great way. A cameraman, right?
0: I mean, it would make a pretty devastating TikTok video that would go viral.
1: Maybe he's helping a friend propose instead of him proposing himself.
3: Cute. Okay, I have another message. It says, wait, do you know already?
2: Oh my gosh.
0: Oh no.
1: Wait.
0: Is this good or bad?
1: But he said he's not proposing, so what is he...
0: What is going on?
1: Do you know what? You have to text it back. Do I know what?
0: Just maybe you fake like you do know.
1: I totally know.
0: Yeah.
2: Oh, sometimes that works because then he'll ease up and go, oh, you know, fine, I'll spill the beans.
0: Yeah.
2: Like,
1: no, say this. Tell him, I know something. Tell me what you know first.
2: Okay.
1: I know what you know first.

0: does everything.
1: Let's not turn into a game. Maybe it's like you play it kind of cool. Like, I mean, I have a pretty good idea of what's going on tonight. So.
2: That's good.
3: But he just said that he's not proposing. Do we have a good idea anymore?
2: Well, Brooke, we have no idea. No, we don't know what's going on.
1: But we're just trying to get him to tell us.
3: Like, I see.
1: We know what's going on. Like, let me know how I can help.
3: Give me the details.
2: Hey, that's a good angle, Jeff.
1: What do you think, Emily?
4: Yeah, because I'm very confused right now. I'm thinking just playing along, kind of telling him
3: text it.
1: Okay.
3: Text it then.
1: Let's send it.
4: Okay.
3: I am like dying.
5: What? Yeah.
3: Wait, so is he mean that he's not, like, was he being sarcastic when he was saying not proposing, or was he being serious?
2: Yeah, now it's like, what is he going to
3: do? And what does he think you know?
4: This is what I wrote. I put, I do have a good idea of what's happening. If there's any way that I can help, that's great.
3: Just give me the details.
4: Yeah, okay. So I'm putting, please give me the details, and I put a heart emoji.
1: That's sweet.
2: And now you're being a supportive friend.
3: But that's not what she wants to be. She wants to stop it.
2: But you see,
1: we got no time. We got to send this. Hit send.
4: Okay, I sent it.
1: All right.
2: Oh, boy.
1: Now I'm really curious.
3: What do you think it is?
2: Maybe he's going to give her, like, an extra kidney or something. That would bond them.
3: Third kidney? I think that her biggest life issue right now is not having a proper waxer. So I don't know that kidney donation is on there.
1: Kidney swap is pretty romantic, though. I got to admit, Jose. On. People call you a romantic.
3: Oh, wait. What?
4: I just got a response.
1: Yeah?
4: Okay, it says, LOL, you want to help with your own proposal?
3: Yeah.
1: What?
2: No way!
4: Says, I don't think Shane would be cool with that. LOL, just act surprised when he asked.
1: Oh my god!
3: Wait, who did he propose to?
2: What?
4: No way! No!
1: Wait, dude.
4: This is about me?
1: I thought you said that your friend has plans tonight, not you.
3: They probably don't do that to throw her off!
4: Oh my god!
2: Oh.
3: Are you so excited?
4: I'm freaking out. This is crazy.
2: Wait, hold on. Are you like your friend? Are you ready for this?
1: Yeah.
2: Are you going to say yes?
5: Do we need to text your boyfriend?
4: I don't know. I didn't want to know this.
1: Oh, my God.
2: So we snooped around, and then it backfired.
5: I mean, he just kind of said it.
1: Yeah. Well, he thought she knew.
2: We acted like we shouldn't have. Whose idea was that?
4: Oh, my gosh.
3: Well, at least you're going to look great for the video there's going to be a photographer there.
5: Get your nails done now.
2: Yes.
1: Hopefully you got a good waxer, too.
2: Yes. Oh, boy.
1: And maybe, quick, practice your shocked reaction for when he asks it.
4: Okay, let's see.
2: Oof. That was I like that.
1: I think you're all
2: joking
1: set.
2: Or you're excited?
3: Well, that's awesome.
1: Congratulations.
2: You're going to get married.
4: Guys, oh my God.
3: Oh my God, she's freaking out.
1: Let us know how it goes, Emily. Good luck. That was a shocking addition to textual healing. If you'd like some help with your text conversations, DM us on our socials at Brooke and Jeffrey. We can ruin your friend's engagement and get you married instead.
2: Yeah, look at us.
1: Brooke and Jeffrey in the morning.
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0: The new Spider-Man looks like it might actually overtake Avengers Endgame as the biggest movie of all time.
1: Oh, dang. My gosh. I've heard nothing but good things.
0: And the only thing that could stop it now is...
2: Woo! TikTok click shot!
3: Okay. Oh. If this was a feature film...
0: Well, it comes with a free can of Raid Spray with TikTok Click Shock.
1: It's like a villain.
3: Where see we you later, spiders.
0: Discuss the biggest TikTok videos from the past week. We're going to get right to it with your first TikTok Click Shock, which happened just a few days ago in Springfield, Illinois.
3: Oh.
0: And it's got millions and millions of views on many different platforms.
3: Already, huh?
0: You may have already seen this, actually, but it's a Motown icon, Martha Reeves, singing the national anthem before the Women's Pro Baseball League opener.
3: Dude, which isn't crazy. It's the first time there's ever been a pro baseball league.
1: Which is an awesome thing to celebrate.
0: Yeah, and they celebrated it in spectacular

0: Oh, yeah.
1: Oh, goodness.
2: Yeah, does anybody else picture that Mrs. Puff from SpongeBob?
1: Dude, there was
2: I heard her voice the whole time.
1: Dude, all I picture is this one specific woman from my church growing up.
2: Yeah, she's got like a church lady voice.
1: That thing?
0: Yeah.
1: There's a video of my sister and her friend plugs her ears during the whole thing.
0: Right. Not flawless, but let's keep in mind, she's 85 years old.
1: Which is incredible. I mean, the woman probably doesn't have great hearing. She's been in performances and clubs.
2: Yeah, she's a professional.
0: Well, she did release a statement afterwards saying, quote, "It was an incredible honor to be invited to perform at the inaugural Women's Professional Baseball League event. The field conditions were wet and windy, and without stage monitors, I wasn't able to hear myself as I normally would."
1: Yeah.
0: Yes.
1: See?
0: Blame the equipment, the weather, the wet grass, whatever you can to do as much damage control as possible.
2: And don't Google the warm-up video of her yelling at the two girls when they were trying to warm up and not sing over her.
1: Come on, Jeff. Respect your elders.
0: I mean, the comments were less than flat. Flattering on the video, but one lady, Leslie 25702, said, quote, "Still better than Fergie."
1: Hey,
2: okay,
1: there you go.
2: We can come together for that.
0: You take that home, Martha. That was a TikTok click shock.
1: Oh my gosh.
0: Your next
3: TikTok click shock
0: is from a man named Rafiq Flukas.
1: Whoa, what a name.
0: Cool. Not a made-up name. Rafiq believes he was recently a victim of shrinkflation.
1: Uh-oh.
0: Because he ordered some pancakes delivered from IHOP.
1: Uh-huh.
0: And here were his thoughts about what he got when it arrived.
4: I went to IHOP today to get a short stack. And upon opening my container here, I'm looking, and it looks like it was just two pancakes in here, which kind of had me confused. But the real problem was because they're so thin. This one's practically see-through. There's nothing buttermilk about this. Like, I bit into it, and it tasted like baking soda. This is a short stack. I paid $8 for three. Worse than out-of-the-box tasting pancakes.
2: Yeah. Oh, he got a crave.
0: Same reaction Brooke got when her husband saw her butt for the first time.
1: Yeah.
0: That ain't buttermilk.
1: It's not buttermilk. No, sorry, honey.
2: That is thin, but I'm still going to eat it.
1: We got other assets for you.
0: So, yeah, he posted the video online, and the reaction probably wasn't what he expected. Most people are actually roasting him.
1: Why not just go talk to the restaurant and get a new set of pancakes?
2: That's
1: like, they would much rather help you out than have you complain passive-aggressively on social media.
0: Well, you'd have to drive all the way back to the restaurant and, like, it's
1: he
0: a bit amazing.
1: He could call and they'd give him a coupon or something. I mean, like, there's other ways that aren't so passive to deal with this stuff.
0: What most people are saying online is, why don't you just cook pancakes at home? They're so easy and cheap. Another one wrote, "Dude, what do you expect? It's IHOP."
1: Yeah.
2: Yeah.
0: And someone commented, "Last time I went there, the bacon was see-through."
1: It usually is. I mean, if you're going for a restaurant that uses maple in quotes when they talk about their syrup.
0: Do they really?
1: I don't know. Oh. But it definitely doesn't taste maple.
0: Well, obviously, he was not happy with his IHOP.
2: Oh, no.
0: But your next
3: Woo! TikTok click shot
0: is from a woman who's unhappy with Target. All of America's greatest companies coming under fire today.
1: Oh, they've been under fire for a while, Jeff. Get with the program.
0: Because she posted a video that's now gone viral because she bought a box of Huggies at the store.
1: Mm-hmm.
0: But when she brought it home, she found there wasn't diapers inside. There was something else.
1: Oh.
0: Listen.
5: Who does this? I just bought this box of Huggies from Target yesterday. And I don't know if this is a Huggies problem or a Target problem, but like, there's no diapers in this. That's a blanket and plastic and a shirt. I'm 4 weeks postpartum, and now I have to lug my four-week-old and my 24-month-old to Target. My husband's about to go to his night shift, which I'm already anxious about. My postpartum anxiety could not handle this.
2: Oh, no.
1: Why would there be a blanket and a shirt in the Huggies box?
0: Yeah, a blanket, an adult t-shirt, and like pieces of plastic.
2: Oh, somebody stole the diapers and replaced it so the weight's the same.
1: Why would they need to replace it?
2: I don't know.
0: Well, the same.
1: Like, why, if you were going to steal the diapers, just steal the diapers. You have to like walk out with it.
2: I think diapers are weight sensitive at Target, like a Vegas casino hotel room.
0: I will say,
2: move it and they charge you.
0: The same person from the IHOP video commented on her saying, "Hey, it's Target. What did you expect?"
1: Hey, that t-shirt creatively can be wrapped up into a diaper.
2: Hey.
1: So.
0: Good point, Brooke.
1: Yeah.
0: But some people were pretty skeptical of the video online, saying it seems like she rigged it and packed it herself.
1: What?
0: And then did this whole stunt for clicks and so she could get a free box of diapers.
2: That actually makes more sense than what I was saying.
1: If she's got two kids at home and one's 4 months old, she doesn't have the energy to rig anything.
0: I mean, we want to believe her, but now

0: Nowadays, you just don't know.
1: Maybe she's AI to begin with.
0: One person said, I had a friend who worked at Walmart who witnessed a mother try to return a case of used diapers to get a refund. The case was 3 pounds heavier than when it was originally sold.
2: Oh, my gosh.
1: Hey, these diapers leaked. Take them back.
0: Yeah, but there you go. Those were your... stories for the week. And before you ask, no, we don't offer refunds on this either.
2: Darn it.
1: Sorry.
0: Your phone tap's coming up right after this.

0: It's Brooke and Jeffrey in the morning. Almost time for your phone tap. And I don't remember the last time we made someone really angry during one of our pranks.
1: Ooh.
0: But this one definitely falls into that category.
2: Uh-oh.
0: And it all starts innocently enough where I'm just pretending to call a guy from a cable company.
2: I see. You're not the problem here.
0: I'm just checking to see if he wants to get an upgrade. How could that go horribly wrong?
2: What's his problem?
0: It's your phone tap right now.
3: It's a Brooke and Jeffrey phone tap on 101.7 The Beach.
4: Hello?
0: Hi, I'm looking for Lawrence P.
4: This is Lawrence P.
0: Hi, Lawrence. My name is BJ Honeycutt. I'm from XD Wireless. How are you doing today?
4: I'm good. How are you?
0: I'm great, sir. The reason that I'm calling is because I noticed your yearly contract is coming up with us, and you're actually eligible for an upgrade to our premium service.
4: Oh, okay. All right. What are we talking about?
0: Well, it'll only be an extra $69.99 per month, which I have to say is quite a deal.
4: Yeah, that's a little too much, bro.
0: It's too much?
4: Okay. Yeah.
0: Well, that's disappointing to hear. Can I ask you, are you close to your router right now?
4: I can see it. I can see it from across the room. I can see it.
0: Well, can you just check something for me and get much closer to it?
4: Yeah, hold on a second. Let me

0: Hold on. Right. What is this all about?
1: Well, just tell me when you're standing right next to the router.
0: All right. I'm standing right next to the router.
1: Okay, and hold your phone right above it.
0: Okay, phone's above the router, and why am I doing this again?
1: Perfect. All right, your payment has gone through.
0: What?
1: And you'll be seeing that premium service added no later than tonight at 9 p.m., sir.
0: Yo, man, what did you just do? What did you say you just did, and what did you just do?
1: I didn't do anything. You just put your phone above the router just so you could check something for me, and I appreciate that.
0: Oh, I just heard the Apple Pay sound. Come on. What the f*** did you just do?
1: Oh, like that one?
0: You just did it again.
1: Sir,
0: what the hell, man?
1: You do not have to give me a tip for my services, but I do appreciate the extra
0: $20. Oh, I got a tip for you, all right. Look both ways before you cross the street, because I might be driving.
1: Sir,
0: what the f*** are you doing, man? There better not be no charges in there, I swear to God.
1: Sir, I do think you need to calm down a little bit here. I'm not really sure what's going on and why you're getting so heated. But again, I do appreciate your generosity. You are very kind.
0: Who are you talking to?
1: To you.
0: You called me up about some bullshit upgrade, and then you tell me stand near the router. Then you hit me twice with Apple Pay,
1: okay,
0: and you're telling me to calm down.
1: In my defense, you're saying that I hit you twice. One was to pay for a service, and the other was a tip out of the kindness of your own heart.
0: Look, so, dumbass, I didn't pay anything through Apple Pay.
1: Okay.
0: You asked me to do something. I stood near the router.
1: Okay,
0: and
1: sir,
0: now you're jacking me up for this cash.
1: I hear the frustration. I think we can fix this. Are you still standing by the router?
0: No, I'm not standing by the router again.
1: Okay, could you go back towards it?
0: No.
1: Oh.
0: Son of a...
1: Oh, it still works. Okay.
0: How the hell are you getting this? And I'm not even standing near the router.
1: $30 this time.
0: This is a f-
1: game. You are more than generous, sir. Again, you really do not have to do this.
0: I'm not giving you any f- money right now. Who's your f- supervisor?
1: Sir, I'm not. I cannot give out that information at this time.
0: Oh, yeah. Very nice. Very convenient.
1: But if you would
0: can't do that,
1: if you could stand a little bit closer to your router, I might be able to get him on the phone.
0: Bro, I'm not even in my house right now. I'm not even close to it, but I'm close to coming to your house.
1: Oh, wow, your service is excellent, sir.
0: You mother,
1: that upgrade was worth it.
0: I know these calls are recorded, so whoever's listening can go themselves. I don't consent to any of this.
1: Okay, you know what? I got it, sir.
0: No, you're gonna get it.
1: I understand. You want to cancel your premium upgrade and go with the Ultra Package.
2: Ooh.
1: Perfect.
0: Son of a...
1: All right, surprised.
0: You did it again?
1: I'm just as surprised as you are, because that's an additional $15 a month on top of the $16.99.
0: Oh. I don't want that!
1: I mean, at this rate, I'm going to be Employee of the Month here.
0: You mother... are going to get sued in federal court, okay, and another court if I can think of it.
1: Sir, you need to calm down, because I'm not talking about Employee of the Month at the wireless company. I meant at the radio station where I work at.
0: What the?
1: Your best friend Daryl, he set you up for this prank phone call that we're doing on the radio right now? Oh.
0: Oh, you son of a...
1: He just tipped me too. Thanks, Daryl. Wow.
0: Oh.
1: Because you're actually on a show called Brooke and Jeffrey in the Morning. My name is Jeff. Daryl set you up, dude.
0: Hey, Jeff.
1: Yeah.
0: Go so.
1: Come on, man. You're not mad. That was fun. That was a good time.
0: Man. That was no fun.
1: So you actually believed me that the payment was going through? I wasn't sure you would buy it.
0: I'm not talking to you anymore, dumbass. I don't trust you.
1: Why? What did I do?
0: Idiot.
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every single guy knows that if you're picking up a lady in your whip, you need to make sure it's looking clean and smelling like success. That's the first step in tricking her into thinking you're a responsible adult. She won't have any clue that your floor was strewn with empty Red Bull cans and old McDonald's wrappers like 2 hours ago. And I know one of our listener wishes that he would have done a better job tidying up his vehicle, because his entire night was ruined when his date reached down and pulled something out from between the seats. It was definitely incriminating and left all of us in shock. You're going to hear it in your brand new Second Date Update next.

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1: For a lot of guys on the dating apps, coming up with the perfect opener is like painting the Mona Lisa.
2: Wow.
3: Takes a lot of time, huh?
2: Pure art.
1: You just put something down, you stand back, you study it, add a little word here, adjust that line there.
2: Take off the eyebrows there.
1: Yeah, toss in an extra emoji, delete that pun, and after 4 hours, you finally send her.
3: 4 hours.
1: Hey, what's up?
2: Yep. Wow.
1: And
2: wow.
1: No response.
2: Dang. But you put hey in there, which is like so personal.
3: You shouldn't have used the apostrophe.
1: Oh, is that what it was?
3: Yeah.
1: I thought the 3 question marks were going to work. But today we have a listener who says he actually put in some work, real work, into figuring out an opening line with a 60% reply rate, which is extremely high for guys on these apps.
2: Is it? That's
1: very,
2: high?
1: Very high.
2: Yikes.
3: Yeah.
1: What's the average? Like 2% reply rate? Maybe lower.
2: How many messages are you guys sending?
1: It's very difficult. His name is Carson. So, Carson, welcome to the show, man.
4: How you doing, guys?
2: Ooh, are you going to let him deliver the line?
1: Yeah. I don't know what the line is. I'm curious.
3: I thought you had it written down.
1: I don't have it written. So, like, what kind of line are we working with here, Carson? Like,
4: We don't even need to talk, but I was wondering if you would critique my profile. I'm new here.
2: Oh, Alexis.
1: Oh, interesting. Okay, what do you think about that, Alexis? An invitation to critique his profile.
5: I don't know.
3: It's kind of tricking you into looking at him up, looking at his profile.
2: Aren't they then looking at your profile with a negative viewpoint?
5: That's what I was going to say, because you're only going to pick out negative stuff to be funny about. You're not going to say...
3: Okay. But it's a conversation
1: starter. So Alexis is in the 40% that would not reply to this.
5: Oh, or I'd probably reply something so rude that they don't reply back.
1: Well, even
5: I'd be like, this photo's terrible.
1: Even that, I mean, that's a response in itself. That's a win, right, Carson? Even if it's mean?
4: Yeah, I mean, it did lead to someone. Her name is Leanne.
2: Okay.
1: Leanne,
5: I want to know what she said.
1: Yeah, what was her critique?
4: She said, I should smile more in photos because I look too serious.
2: Oh, that's a nice one.
5: Oh, yeah.
1: Oh, you know. Okay. Yeah, if you have a good smile, then you should be showing that off, and women would like that.
3: And pro tip, girls love it when you tell them that, too.
1: Yeah.
3: You should smile more. You look so good when you smile. And right,
1: just,
3: ladies?
1: Just in the photos.
3: Yeah.
2: So did you send her a personal pic of you smiling?
4: I did not. I said, well, you should see my smile in person.
2: Oh, even better.
1: That's smooth. Okay.
4: And she said, okay.
2: Oh, she said, okay.
1: And you're like, look to your left out your window right now. Here it is.
3: And you're smiling.
2: So what did you guys do for your date then?
4: I offered to pick her up.
2: Oh.
4: And we ended up going to a steakhouse.
3: That's awesome.
1: That's
2: you're
1: great.
2: Wanting to impress her with the steak dinner. I mean,
3: you
2: must really like this woman.
4: You know what? She's great. You know, we went to the steakhouse. Things went really well. It was everything I hoped it would be.
2: I want to hear some highlights.
1: Did you smile at her the whole time?
4: I tried to smile more, yes.
1: Good. Okay. Hey. So she sees that.
5: It could be creepy if it's too much.
3: That's all he did.
1: Hey, how's your steak?
2: With a steak knife in hand. What did you guys connect over?
4: Well, she's really into sports. I'm a big sports guy, so
3: oh, that's

0: cool.
1: That was an instant connection. We like similar kinds of music.
2: Okay.
3: I mean, this all sounds really good. There was nothing awkward that happened on the date?
1: Everything was great. The awkward moment was on the way home.
2: Okay.
1: She saw something between the seats of my car. And she reached down, she pulled it out, and it was a canister of lipstick.
0: No!
3: Oh.
1: I know, that looks really bad. It probably looked like I was on another date, but...
0: Or you just tell her, like, look, that's not my shade.
2: Yeah.
0: You know, at least you own it a little bit.
3: I have mine at home.
0: Yeah.
2: I mean, anyone could have dropped it in your car and fallen out of a pocket or something,
0: right? I don't know, sister or friend or...
2: What did she say?
1: Well, she certainly wanted to know where it came from, and I was honest with her.
0: You know?
1: I borrowed my ex-girlfriend's car.
2: Wait, you were driving
3: Excuse
2: your ex-girlfriend's
3: me?
2: Car?
0: Oh, it wasn't your car.
4: Oh, no, that's worse than just...
0: Oh, wait
3: a minute. Did that totally smooth everything over for the conversation?
0: Did you tell her that?
1: You know, mine was in the shop. I was trying to be straight up with her. Obviously, the vibe kind of changed at that point.
2: Why didn't you just say a friend?
1: If I could go back and change it, I think I would.
0: Wow. That is it.
4: Yeah.
1: It looked like I thought I was getting a good night kiss. Everything was great. Obviously, that didn't happen. That's why I'm here. I'm hoping maybe you guys can help me.
0: Now she's not calling you back. Like, you haven't smoothed it over yet?
1: No, I haven't heard from her since. This has been about a week or so.
0: So everything was going good. So it's just circumstance.
2: What's the relationship with you and your ex before we call her?
3: They're on good terms enough for her to let him borrow the car.
0: Yeah.
2: How good of terms? Like,
1: we were always friends. We tried to date. It didn't work out. We're still friends.
0: That's so cool you guys can do that.
2: Okay, that sounds
4: normal. When you try to date somebody.
2: So, you could describe her as a friend instead of an ex, for sure.
1: Yeah.
2: Did you get a chance to explain that to Leon?
1: I didn't get a chance to because we were so close to her house.
2: That
1: was kind of the end of it.
3: Honestly, it's probably for the best. You don't probably want to be gloating about how great of a relationship you have with your ex-girlfriend on a first date with somebody else.
2: I'm sorry. If you're driving her car, you're going to want to explain something, Jeff. Like, it's better than we're still sleeping together.
0: And what answer is good when you're like, she's the best, or you're like, oh, I hate her.
3: Yeah.
0: You're driving her car.
2: I don't know. I think it's a green flag if someone can get along with their ex, for sure.
0: Oh, absolutely.
2: You know?
1: Well, that's why I'm hoping you guys can get her on the phone and help me explain that to her, because I don't know if she's going to listen to me.
2: Okay.
3: All right. I'm going to let Brooke tackle that
0: one. I was going to say the girls need to handle this, because
2: I'm friends with all sorts of exes.
0: Yeah. Coming from you is good. It's easy for a guy. We're best friends.
3: Yeah, what's wrong with him hanging out with
0: ex?
3: Anyway, we'll call Leanne for you after this and try and help you get your second date update in just a minute.

0: 1017 The Beach. Brooke and Jeffrey in the mornings. Second date update.
1: If you're just joining us, let's quickly recap Carson's first date with a little game of good or bad.
2: That's fun.
1: Steakhouse dinner.
2: Good idea.
1: Good.
3: Very good.
1: Lots of smiling. Good.
3: Of course.
1: Picking her up in your ex-girlfriend's white Jetta. I don't know about
4: that. I had a white Jetta. That's good.
2: Every blonde had a white Jetta.
1: Every ex-girlfriend drives that car.
2: I had a blue Jetta.
1: We're thinking that's probably the big red flag that's been scaring Leanne away from a second meetup with Carson. But Brooke wisely pointed out, actually, it could be seen as a green flag that he doesn't have a toxic relationship with past love interests. Right, Brooke?
2: Dude, I think that if you can be friends with an ex, it doesn't mean that you still have feelings for them. It's when you still have feelings is when things get dicey and you can't talk to them and you're angry and everything.
1: Okay, but what about friends with benefits, no feelings? Is that still okay?
2: Well, I mean, it's an ex, so it doesn't really count.
1: All right. Carson, does that feel good? Does it give you a little bit of hope before we make this call?
5: I'm optimistic.
2: Okay, but there's no benefits with your ex, right?
5: No.
2: Okay.
4: Okay, good.
2: Good.
4: Yeah, well, besides the car. He does get to borrow her car.
1: Right.
4: Well,
1: that's
2: a benefit. I meant a different type.
1: Yeah, not the physical type of benefit. So let's reach out to Leanne. Hopefully she picks up and we can explain this whole thing and get her to go out with you again, okay?
5: Sounds great, guys.
2: All right. Here we go.
1: Dialing you right now. Let's do it.
6: Hello?
1: Hey, is this Leanne?
6: Yeah, this is her. Who's this?
1: This is actually
2: a lot of us.
1: A whole ensemble of people called Brooke and Jeffrey in the Morning. We're a radio show.
2: Hey, Leanne.
3: Hi. Good morning.
6: Good morning.
3: Thanks for saying it back. People don't say it back a lot.
2: True.
3: I appreciate that.
2: It's like when you say you're welcome or thank you.
3: You know? You're a nice person, Leanne.
1: We're hoping that this can be a good morning for you because we're doing something called a second date update.
6: Okay. All right. You know, I've seen it. I've seen it on social media.
3: Oh.
1: You don't sound like you're a fan.
2: Yeah. So, well, thank you for finding it on social media. You can go to our podcast, too.
1: She didn't sound like she liked it.
4: It just comes up in the algorithm.
3: You guys, she doesn't look for us.
2: Always be promoting. All right?
6: It's always a disaster. It's always some nightmare case.
2: No, that's not true.
1: No.
2: That's not true.
4: 99%.
3: No, we only air the disaster cases.
2: Just the ones that go viral.
1: Yeah. And we're hoping this is not one of those. You'll never even see this in your feed because we're reaching out based on a date you went with a guy named Carson.
6: Oh, okay.
2: Would you call it a disaster, your date with Carson? Mm-hmm.
6: I don't know. Carson, what are you doing, Carson?
1: We spoke to Carson earlier, and he had really glowing reviews about the date. Just what we know from it is that you two connected on a dating app. You said you really liked his smile, had a nice dinner at a steakhouse. There was no kiss at the end. He was a little surprised by that.
2: Disappointed, I think.
1: Disappointed, but now you're not open to another one. So he's trying to figure out if there's a reason.
6: He must have left something out.
1: I left something out?
2: Oh, I think you did.
4: Yeah, you did, actually.
6: Mm-hmm. I mean, I would be embarrassed, but he was driving his ex-girlfriend's car.
1: Okay, yeah.
3: He
1: did tell us that. I just didn't want to recap that part in case it wasn't a big issue for you, so I was kind of hoping.
2: What was your reaction when he told you that?
6: That's not okay.
2: Why?
6: First off, that's not okay. Okay, that just means that someone special

0: still in your life is still in your life.
1: I mean, technically.
2: Okay,
3: you,
2: okay.
3: It sounds like you feel threatened by the ex-girlfriend a little bit.
0: No, not that. I've dated guys in similar situations, and it always ends bad in my personal situation.
3: Okay,
0: so,
3: well, that's okay that you can think that, but let Brooke explain to you why you're wrong. Go ahead, Brooke.
2: That's not what I'm trying to do, but I do think that you could maybe change your stance on a little bit if you thought of it more as like a green flag. Like, here's a guy who still respects someone that he dated, that he was close to, and it's good that they can still have a non-romantic relationship, right?
1: Yeah.
0: I guess I never considered it that way.
2: I mean, have you ever, like, had a friend and then got your feelings kind of mixed up in that friendship? Like, it's hard to have opposite gender friends because you're like, oh my God, how much do I like this person? And then you try out dating and you're like, whoa, I didn't like him that much.
3: Did you know that was the case with Carson, that he was friends with that girl first before they tried dating and then it didn't work out?
2: Yeah, they realized that they weren't meant to be together.
0: I mean, no. I mean, this is all kind of like a lot in general, but good point.
2: Okay. Look at you being a reasonable human.
4: Yeah.
2: Wow. I love it.
3: Okay, so is that something that would maybe change your mind a little bit about possibly seeing him and giving him another chance?
0: Possibly. The radio person, I don't know her name, but like she did bring up some pretty decent points. So
2: I feel like I didn't deliver that.
4: Good job, radio person.
3: Well,
1: her name is Alexis. Give her all the credit.
3: I mean, this all sounds really good to us in the room here, but I bet it sounds even better to Carson, who's been quietly listening on the other line, hoping to talk to you.
0: Carson has been listening this whole time. Are you kidding me?
2: I can hear you smiling through the phone.
3: Yeah, I think he's there, Carson.
5: Hey guys, I'm here.
0: Carson, what are you doing? What are you doing all of this for? What is this?
5: Look,
2: they are so cute.
5: I felt a connection with you that I haven't felt with anybody, and I really want to try to make this work.
2: Aww.
1: Oh, that's adorable.
0: That's really sweet to hear that from you.
1: Yeah, it is.
2: See, he's not like those other guys that you dated that were yucky. You know, with their exes and things.
1: Yeah.
5: All right. Well, look, I need to be 100% honest with you. We're getting it all out there right now.
2: Okay.
5: I do live with my ex.
1: Wait.
5: That's how I was able to borrow the car.
3: Brooke. Brooke, how dare you support this and say that it was totally innocent and no red flags?
2: Why do you live with her?
1: Yeah, Brooke, he's different, right?
5: He's like a sister. It's really not a big deal.
2: A sister that you slept with. Don't do that.
3: No, but they're in a good place now, Brooke. You said it yourself.
1: No.
2: You don't live with your ex. That's like that feels like you were living together and then you broke up and you never moved out. Did you move in together when you were in a relationship?
5: I mean, I don't know. I don't really remember. There was a lot going on. It just kind of happened. I mean, it's like a timeshare situation for us. We split the rent. We rotate the car. It's a good setup.
0: I told you guys this is all disastrous.
2: Oh.
5: Leanne, look, trust me when I say this. It's not a disaster.
2: Oh, God.
1: Ooh, that's a big trust.
2: That's a famous last words.
5: Why don't you come over this weekend? We can hash it out. And it's my weekend to have the master bedroom.
2: Wait, what?
3: Oh!
2: There's only one bedroom?
1: No!
3: You guys swapped the bed?
2: Stop.
3: That's a good living situation.
5: Hey, it works for us. Don't judge.
2: Wow. Where do you sleep when you don't have the bedroom?
5: I mean, the car. That's what it's for.
2: Oh, God.
3: A car slash bedroom.
1: Love it.
0: You're living in your car?
5: Well, I'm only part-time.
3: And, remember, it's her car, not his car.
2: And it's a Jetta.
1: It's a tiny car.
2: I have a headache. Leanne, I'm sorry about that whole green flag thing.
3: No, it is a green flag. It's a green flag that he is such a good roommate that his ex doesn't even want to let him go. That's how awesome he is to live with.
2: Dude, you share a bed that you guys rotate on the weekends.
5: Hold on. We don't share the bed. When she's in it, I'm not. When I'm in it, she's not. Oh. We have a calendar. It's set up.
1: Calendar.
2: The bed calendar.
4: He's an organized community kid. I can't say it, man.
3: Even Alexis is coming around on him now.
1: Yeah,
3: so
1: the girls love you, bro.
3: I mean,
0: this is a nightmare.
3: Yeah, it could be your nightmare if you say yes to another date with Carson. And we would pay for that date if
2: you're
3: open to it.
2: It will be your nightmare if you say yes.
1: No, it's not going to be your nightmare.

0: until it goes viral.
1: Yeah.
2: Oh, Leah.
3: I don't want this to go viral. I don't want to go on another date.
0: Yeah. Okay. Not. If you're...
1: Oh, no.
0: If you're seeing this on socials, do not comment. Do not like this.
1: Oh, Carson. Man. Carson, it sounds like a no from Leanne there.
4: Well, Leanne, you know, you didn't complain when I used the ex's debit card to pay for dinner.
2: What?
0: Oh, wait, you
2: what?
0: Her money?
1: You share that, too?
2: Get out of here.
3: You never told me that.
5: Oh. How would it come up in conversation?
2: Yeah.
1: All right, well.
0: Wow.
1: I mean, Carson, you were worried that the problem was that you picked her up in your ex's car. Yeah. Mm-hmm. And turns out the issue is that you actually swap beds with your exes because you live together.
5: Oh, and your ex pays for everything.
1: Mm-hmm. Well, half of the time.
4: I mean, when you say it like that, I think I sound like a pretty good dude.
2: Okay. Hey,
1: you're a catch, buddy.
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0: Oh, gosh.
1: What?
2: Oh.
0: Look at you.
1: Ooh.
0: 99% of your life is boring.
1: Wow.
0: Mundane.
1: Dang.
0: Given elevator music energy.
3: Oh, wow. What's happening? Not even
0: a nice elevator. An old one.
1: Oh. Wow.
0: In a two-story building where it goes from the ground floor down to the basement.
3: Yikes, it only goes to negative two.
0: Yeah, that's your life.
1: Wow.
0: 99% of the time.
3: Dang. Okay.
0: But then there's that small window.
1: Wait, is there hope?
0: That 1% of the time.
1: Okay.
0: When you climb out of your little box. And take a risk.
1: Oh, I didn't even use the elevator.
0: And do something so insane, you start to wonder, God, am I even a good person?
1: Oh.
0: That's when you're truly alive.
1: Ow,
0: and
1: okay.
0: That's the exact headspace one of our listeners is in, where for the past 4 years, he's been wondering, am I just a terrible human being?
1: Oh.
0: That's called living, my friend.
1: Okay.
0: And it all started when he went to the airport one day and made an absolutely crazy decision.
1: Ooh.
0: You're going to hear what it feels like to be alive during a brand new mass speaker coming up at 9:10.

0: You don't know me.
1: A confession I can't take back.
0: I am
1: the Masked Speaker.
2: Text to 78592 says, sometimes I lick my cat's head to imitate a mother cat grooming him, and he purrs his little heart out.
3: They have fake tongues for that.
2: I just love being a cat mom.
4: Hairball.
5: Yeah, it's a lot of hair in your mouth.
3: I don't use your real tongue.
2: Well, that's exactly how Brooke bathes her kids.
4: Oh, yeah, for sure. Yeah. I mean, you aren't a mother if you don't spit on your kid and wipe it off at some point.
2: Totally. Tongue bathe. It's the new thing. And I understand, while the rest of the world might judge you for sharing your secrets, we'll embrace you and maybe even lick your forehead as you give your confessions to us anonymously here on the Mass Speaker. And we've got a guy on the phone right now who wants to use Benny as his fake name. So, Benny, welcome to the show.
6: Hey, how you doing?
4: Would you rather self-bathe, or do you want us all to join in?
6: I think I'd rather self-bathe. Thank you very much.
2: Okay.
3: All right, you self-bathe, and then we'll self-bathe.
2: Right. Yeah. I think it's your loss, bro, but the voice changer is on. You are the Mass Speaker. Whenever you're ready, let's hear your confession.
6: Okay, right. So I've never told anybody this.
4: I love when we start ones like that.
3: Yeah, those are the best ones.
4: Mm-hmm.
6: It's been on my conscience for a while now, and because I feel like I'm a good person, right?
3: Everybody feels like they're a good person, even bad people.
4: Are you saying, but after this, we probably won't think you are?
6: I don't know. Jury's out.
4: Okay.
6: I think I'll leave that up to you guys.
2: Okay, you're going to let us give the final verdict on if you're good or bad when you're done?
6: Yeah, please. I need to know.
4: All right.
2: Hit us with it. What did you do?
6: Okay. I was pretty close with my uncle growing up.
4: Okay.
6: And about 4 years ago, he passed away.
4: Really sorry to hear that. That's so hard.
2: Yeah. What did you have to do with it? Why was it your fault? Go ahead.
6: No, nothing like that. Nothing like that. It wasn't sudden or anything like that. Like, he had health issues, and we knew that it was happening. So.
4: Right, but it doesn't make it easier. It's still such a tough spot.
6: And so my family was set to have the funeral the following weekend, but I was out of state at the time. So the day of the funeral, but my plan was to fly out that day and get home in the morning.
4: Okay.
6: So I get to the airport, right? And I was waiting for them to call my boarding group and everything like that. And the airline lady gets on the speaker and she says that they overbooked. And she's offering people a $200 voucher if they want to skip this flight.
3: They always do that.
4: I know.
3: Like every flight I'm on.
4: I feel like it's a game of chicken where you're just waiting for them to up the money.
3: Oh, because they
4: who's going to swerve first?
6: That's exactly what happened. And so, like, nobody was taking it. And then it goes up to 500, still nobody, and it goes up to $1,000.
4: Dude!
3: $1,000? And usually there's another flight like 3 to 5 hours
5: later. It's not even bad.
3: Yeah, if you have time.
6: I go up to the counter and I ask, so when's the next flight? When would he get me in?
3: Yeah.
6: And I would like barely make the funeral.
2: Okay.
3: But you still make it.
2: You're in the window.
6: I was supposed to make the funeral, and so I took it. Yeah.
4: All right.
3: There we go. Dude. Why'd you say supposed?
6: Just wait.
2: I don't know if I like that laugh.
6: So a few hours later, I was about to board, and they did the exact same thing.
3: No.
6: They overbooked it.
3: No.
5: Oh. You could be a double flight changer?
3: Yeah.
5: I didn't know that.
6: So and then it went up to another $1,000.
5: What?
3: No way.
4: You took it again? That means for sure you won't make the service.
6: $2,000. And I took it.
2: I thought you liked this uncle that passed away.
6: I did. He was great. I loved him a lot.
3: What?
6: I missed my uncle's funeral for $2,000.
5: Okay, when you say it like that, it sounds worse.
2: Yeah.
3: You got paid. What'd your family say?
6: I just told them it was like plane delays and issues with the weather or something like that.
3: That's also true.
4: Because I do think that funeral and memorial services are only for the people living. The dead person doesn't care at that point.
3: Closure.
4: But if you did something great with the $2,000, maybe. You know, like
3: please
4: to,
3: don't
4: like,
3: say like weekend in Vegas.
5: No, like to honor your uncle or something.
4: Exactly.
3: Yeah.
2: Which gentleman's club in Reno

0: He would have wanted
1: it. That's my uncle's favorite.
0: This is his famous trooper.
1: Whoa. Bubbles with a Z. Come on.
2: Good idea for a name.
3: Look, I regret this. I really, really do. And partially it's because of the way that I used the money.
2: How? Why? What did you do? No. You made it worse?
0: You did something.
3: I just went to the Bahamas, man.
2: Oh, that's actually great.
1: Oh, the Bahamas. Yeah.
0: Wait, don't you think, went on a vacation instead?
2: Don't you think Uncle would like that?
0: No!
2: You're grieving in the Bahamas! Exactly.
0: You guys aren't supposed to be behind this.
2: Yeah, no.
0: This is bad.
3: That's how I rationalized it for myself. I think he would have wanted me to go to the Bahamas on him, right?
2: I'm going to tell you right now, if my nieces are listening and they had a chance to make $2,000 or go to my funeral, go to the Bahamas, kids.
0: No!
2: I mean, honestly.
0: Cry over her grave.
2: No way. Get out of here. Nobody cares about that. Get yourself a good tan and a pina colada.
3: I mean, that's the thing, right? It's like, I grieved in the Bahamas. I definitely thought about him. I raised a glass. I poured one out for him. And I thought a lot about him during the trip, so... I got my grieving done.
2: Yeah.
1: I get that you feel bad for the last 4 years wondering if you made the right call or not. I mean, what do we think in the room? We said we'd give the final verdict. Is he a good guy or bad guy? If he's a good person, say
2: I.
1: Bad person, say die.
0: Die!
2: Oh, my God.
1: Wow. Okay. Well,
0: sorry, die.
1: Room is split.
2: That was so aggressive.
0: I was talking about the uncle.
1: Yeah. It's still 50-50. You're going to have to live in suspense whether or not your soul is in the right place.
2: No, you're fine. If your uncle would rather you do that, then you're good to go, my man.
3: I think so. I really do.
0: You think?
1: Oh, yeah. Worst case scenario, you can always go dig him up and rebury him over again.
0: Oh,
1: and do
0: my
1: it
0: God.
1: In person.
0: Ooh, take him with you.
2: That got dark.
1: There you go. Bring him to the Bahamas with you.
0: Hey,
1: there you go.
0: There
1: we
0: go.
1: Finally, we found the resolution. I hope you feel a little bit better coming clean and text in 78592. If you have a confession you've been holding on to, we'll hide your identity, mask your voice, and make you our next mass speaker. Your phone tap's coming up right after this.

0: Today we call a single woman who's been dating around, hasn't found her perfect guy yet.
1: Aww.
0: So her friends wanted to mess with her a little bit. And it came to our mind that Jose could call using one of his famous voices, maybe like Rolando, and try to woo her as a guy that she matched with on Tinder.
2: Geez.
0: But instead, we decided to try out something a little bit new.
1: Uh-oh.
0: And have a professional service call her with a romantic opportunity that she probably shouldn't pass up.
1: Oh.
0: In your phone tap right now.
3: It's a Brooke and Jeffrey phone tap on 101.7 The Beach.
4: Hello?
5: Hi, is this Marissa?
4: Yes, who's this?
5: My name is Matt, Matchmaker. I've left you a few voicemails.
4: What?
5: I'm calling from Heavy Heartstrings Incorporated.
1: Aww.
5: Have you seen our ads on Tubi, maybe?
4: No, I haven't. Oh. I don't have cable.
5: That's fine. But what our company is known for is bringing past loves back to the lives of the lonely.
1: Aww.
4: Okay, I'm not interested.
5: But we're not selling anything to you. This service has already been paid for by your ex, Donovan.
1: Ooh.
4: What?
5: Well, don't sound shocked. He says you two were close and then split up like 7 years ago.
4: Yeah.
5: So Donovan paid for our service, and he would like to give you a message.
4: What is the message? What the? What is going on here? Sir, I gotta go. I have work to do.
5: Oh,
4: I have...
5: I'm sorry. That was just me trying to express his emotions, what he's feeling.
4: Oh. I need to go. What is this?
5: I spoke with him.
4: Okay, well, what's the message?
5: He misses you.
4: Okay.
5: He misses you, and he doesn't know what your relationship status is right now, but he thinks of you fondly.
4: Oh. That's great.
5: Sweet.
4: I'm not interested.
5: Well, I didn't ask if you were.
4: What's the point of this call?
5: Let me get to it.
4: Please do.
5: I have a quote from him. He says, "My soul weeps in the shape of your initials."
1: Oh.
4: Huh?
5: Well, I mean, it was one of our prompts. He asked to select from 5 romantic quotes. It was either that or there was a pigeon that reminded him of you.
4: I don't even know.

0: have to say right now?
1: Don't say a thing. Just listen. Because Donovan paid an extra $3.99 so we could play your song that you shared in Intimate Moments.
0: What?
2: I will remember.
1: Ring any bells?
0: That's not our song.
2: Will you remember me? Don't let your life
0: pass
2: you by.
1: And that's the only part of the song I can play. He didn't pay for the full version.
0: No. I never...
1: But you see, right? How much that song really meant to both of you.
0: I never listened to that song with him ever.
1: The whole point is, he misses you greatly, and he realizes now what he had back then.
0: Are you joking?
1: I'm not. Because he wants you to know he's engaged to someone else.
0: Oh. What? Engaged?
1: Uh-huh.
0: What the f***?
1: But here's the kicker. He believes he'd be happier with you.
0: Oh. This is so messed up.
1: It's pretty touching, isn't it?
0: No! He's engaged to someone else and then he does this?
1: Uh-huh.
0: What if his fiance found out?
1: She knows. And
0: what?
1: She has a message just for you. We recorded it.
0: Oh my gosh.
3: Hi, Marissa. Listen, I understand I'll always be a distant second to you, but really, I would happily step aside if you would take Donovan back.
1: Huh?
0: Are you kidding me? This is insane!
1: I know her voice is a little nasalier, which is probably why he chose you over her.
0: It's not him choosing me over this girl. I haven't even talked to him. And he's engaged.
1: Well, currently, but he's not married.
0: This was 7 years ago. This is so weird.
1: Yes, it is a little strange. But at this point, I do need to tell you, Donovan has rented a hotel for the night.
0: Oh. What the hell?
1: And I will tell you exactly which hotel and room number to go run back into his arms.
0: Hey. No, I'm not running into anybody's arms. I'm not sure why he's even sending this message or the fiance...
1: Yeah, your phone is breaking up, so at this point, I should just tell you it's a prank phone call before I lose the signal.
0: What?
1: Oh, you heard that.
0: What?
4: Yeah, this is actually Jose
0: no.
4: from the radio show Brooke and Jeffrey
0: no.
4: in the Morning. Your friends Gabby and Laura set you up.
0: No!
4: Yeah, apparently you guys were talking about the worst exes in your lives recently.
0: What? I can't believe this.
1: Remember.
0: I'm so angry.
1: It's me, Marissa, it's me, Donovan. Remember me? You remember you.
0: That wasn't even our song.
1: It was either between that or Hey Macarena. So I think he chose wisely.
5: 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Only on

0: Hi, I'm Jeff from Brooke and Jeffrey in the Morning.
1: Oh, Jeff.
0: And I'm still receiving emails and messages about yesterday's shock collar intro.
2: Oh, no.
0: Because apparently I helped out a lot of listeners when I boldly delivered the message, don't put a Q-tip in your ear.
2: Oh.
3: A message that had been around for 20 years.
0: You want to just let that sink in again, guys?
3: Okay.
0: I know at least one of my co-hosts here was like, hey, Jeff, this is old information.
3: Yes.
0: Nobody wants to hear about this. Uh-huh. We're wasting time. But I'm going to read a text that came in to 78592.
2: Oh, boy.
0: Uh-huh. It says, dear Jeff, I bought a box of Q-tips the other day for me and my husband.
3: Wow.
0: But because of your enlightening piece of news with expert opinion and analysis, we've since thrown them out. Thank you, Jeff, for saving our lives.
3: The more you know, you're playing the more you know
0: you're
3: sound.
0: Because I am your humble servant.
2: You can use them for other things. You don't got to throw them away.
3: You are not an authority on health, A. And B, you're delivering really old information.
0: But still useful information to millions and possibly billions of people.
3: Billions
0: and I'm
3: going
0: to continue to enlighten the world, even though Brooke doesn't want enlightenment to happen, with another stay alive stat.
3: What are you going to tell us now, to wash our hands?
0: Pay attention, because this is important. No sarcasm here.
2: Uh-huh.
0: Researchers just found that many expiration date labels that you find on canned foods, crackers, cookies, cereals, etc., can oftentimes last well beyond the suggested printed date.
3: Wait. So you say it and it's okay. I eat it and you're like, oh, Brooke eats expired food.
2: I do not do that.
0: Brooke, you're not playing a sound effect after you deliver your messages.

0: just doesn't resonate with anyone.
1: I'm sorry you're triggering me, because one time I came home and the babysitter was like, oh, by the way, I threw out all your old spices.
2: Oh,
1: and
2: I'm like, the spices?
1: Excuse me, what? They don't go bad. Why would you do that?
2: That's dumb.
1: It cost me so much money to replace them.
2: Yeah, spices are not cheap.
0: Good, I hope you fired her. And that's why California has recently changed it to best if used by this best before date.
1: Yeah.
2: Oh, that's not confusing.
0: Now you know more, safer for it.
2: Okay.
0: Like, you are welcome.
1: Less information they just gave
2: you.
1: So
2: I can drink this bottle of water, Jeff?
0: Yeah. You absolutely can.
2: Yay.
1: And that bottle of soy sauce.
0: You're welcome, world. Let's get to the shock collar question of the day and send it over to our own digital hero. We call him Jake.
2: Yay.
3: Well, on this day, back in 1988, MTV rolled out a brand new program called Yo MTV Raps.
1: Oh, yeah. God, it was so good.
0: Oh, no.
3: Soon, every pale, white, suburban kid who'd left their cul-de-sac went to the mall dressed like they just stepped out of Compton.
2: I got my Looney Tunes backwards jersey on, bro.
3: It was the show that introduced millions of people to hip-hop and taught millions more how to throw up awkward hand signs while sipping on their 40s.
2: Yeah.
3: And that's why today, in honor of the birth of Yo MTV Raps, it's time to dust off your faux gold chain for a special hip-hop hot seat edition of...
2: Whoa.
3: Plenty of 20.
1: Ooh, that's gonna be interesting.
3: Now, you say a number 1 through 20, I'll play a classic old-school rap song from back in the day, and then ask you a question about it. Okay. Just answer correctly to stay in the game.
2: Oh.
3: And since Alexis accidentally gave herself pink eye by using the wrong lash glue this morning, we're going to start with a pint-sized bad boy known as Father Rhyme, our technical director, Ashton.
4: Hi.
3: Hello, Ashton. Ashton, how about a number?
1: It goes so hard.
4: Since this is my second day doing this, we'll go with number 2, Jake.
3: All right, don't need your whole life story. Your throwback hip-hop song...
0: Behind the music.
3: ...is from the year 1995.
2: Okay, good year.
3: The artist is Coolio, and the song is Gangsta's Paradise. It was huge at the time, getting lots of radio airplay, and it didn't hurt it was featured in a movie starring Michelle Pfeiffer. Name that movie.
4: Wow. Okay, so from 1995.
0: Ashton's supposed to be the movie buff on the show.
4: See, here's the thing. I think I know the movie. I just always get it mixed up. It's like either Fatal Attraction or Cruel Intentions.
2: That's interesting. Like the movie art, you get confused?
1: I don't think that Michelle Pfeiffer was in Cruel Intentions.
4: Was she in Fatal Attraction, Brooke?
1: I believe so.
2: I don't know.
4: Then we're going to go with Fatal Attraction,
1: but you're wrong.
4: Jake.
1: Oh.
3: Ashton says Fatal Attraction. No, this movie's called Dangerous Minds.
2: Yeah. Oh, yeah. Oh. I mean, I forgot that.
0: Come on, movie buff. What are you doing?
4: Not watching
3: movie. All right, Brooke, it's your turn. 2 is off the board.
1: Give me 13.
3: Your hip-hop hit is from back in 1994.
1: Ooh.
3: I'm sure there's a video of you grinding to this during your first radio job in Missoula.
2: Yeah.
3: Name the title, the artist, and the group he was in with Snoop Dogg.
2: Oh, you can do this.

0: What is the name of this song?
1: Me and Brooke are just bobbing and dancing.
2: You're just like those white kids at the mall.
3: LBC.
0: I can't remember the name of the song.
1: But think of the group.
2: I think you were close.
4: She didn't answer.
0: Snoop D-O-double-G.
4: That's incorrect.
2: I don't think Snoop is even in
0: it. Oh, Regulators, Mount Up.
4: You got part of it, Brooke. Warren G is the artist.
0: Yeah.
4: Regulate is the song. Yeah. The group he was in was Snoop Dogg, and Nate Dogg was called 213. It wasn't Dr. Dre.
0: I don't think I knew that.
4: Okay, Jose. 2 and 13 are off the board.
1: Let's go number 7.
4: Your throwback song is from 1992.
1: Oh, baby.
4: The title of it is Jump.
0: Yeah.
4: And it's from the legendary hip-hop duo Criss Cross, who became famous for what short-lived signature fashion style?
0: Oh, this is so easy.
1: Oh, yeah. I forgot because I tried to do this, and I got in trouble. I tried to put my pants on backwards.
0: Why would you get in trouble for that?
1: Because my mom's like, what are you... We're going to school. Like, where your pants are all backwards. I'm like, I know, Mom. It's the thing.
0: Yeah, it's the thing.
1: And she's like, no, it's not. You go to a private Catholic school. Get your uniform.
0: I like that you were trying to put on slacks backwards.
1: I was like, hey, yo, what up?
0: Look at these khakis.
1: Yeah.

0: Jose, you nailed it.
1: Yeah.
2: All right, Jeffrey, we're over to you. You get this right, we'll go to a tiebreaker.
3: Okay, I'm nervous. Number four.
2: Your throwback song is also from 1992. Ooh,
1: good year.
2: It's from none other than Ice Cube. It's called Check Yourself. Oh, Mr. Yeah. Cube was in a very famous group before he went solo. The group was NWA. Named two people he was in that group with.
1: I thought Jake was like, what does NWA stand for? Not say it, Jeff.
3: This is absolutely not my wheelhouse, because growing up, you know, my parents, much like today's parents with parental controls on YouTube, we listened to one radio station, Oldies Radio,
1: KH
3: 101.
4: No wonder you're so sheltered.
3: Yeah, I never even heard a rap song until I started working here, and producer Boyd played one for me.
4: Are you
1: joking? It was Vanilla Ice.
3: Yeah, so...
4: I can't tell if that's sarcasm.
3: Two of the members, one was Ice Cube.
2: Need two more.
3: We're gonna go Milk Cube and Soda Cube on top of it.
1: Easy E at least.
2: You know, I like the pattern recognition you're showing, Jeff. It is very incorrect.
3: Oh, wasn't the Cube Bros?
4: Easy E is so California.
2: There you go. Easy E, I would have taken Dr. Dre, MC Ren, or DJ Yella.
3: Are you saying names or just letters?
2: Those are I promise those are names.
3: Okay.
2: And I promise you that Jose has won today. Plenty of 20.
3: All right. Jose gets to choose who gets shocked today. They're going to be singing Gangster's Paradise by Coolio. Who's it going to be, Jose?
1: Well, I just have to enrich your life and force you to learn more rap, so I'm going to say you, Jeff.
3: Been spending most our lives living in the Gangster's Paradise.
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1: Happy almost Friday, Thursday. It is Jackson Boop Boop Bee-Doop. I don't know why I'm making every last name into a sound, but that just seems to be what's happening today. Hello, what are you doing?
2: I am chilling in my car about to go to the mall right now.
1: Oh, what are you shopping for?
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1: Where has the summer gone? 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
1: 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I just went to Target today and just walked around because I love the smell of back to school stuff. 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
1: It's time to pay a little attention to the shout-out line. 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I'll get it.

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Battling your ground, karma's on your scent like a bounty hunter. 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
1: Prizes are awesome. 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What is the weirdest thing you've ever won? 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You won it. And it was really weird. What's the weirdest thing you've ever won? 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
1: Hop on the phone. 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What's the funniest thing you ever won?
0: You said your wife won a hair contest?
2: 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And that's how she won.
0: Did she realize that she had the big?

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1: It's Jackson Blue. 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
1: Shout out to Vicky out there who says she won a pack of hot dogs, and when she got them home, she realized one was missing. Love that. 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Funniest thing you won? 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
1: Hello, it is Jackson Blue. 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
0: Think about how cool that is. 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
1: It's Jackson Blue. When did the crazy guys show up in your life?
2: I was at the store, and I was just picking up some, you know, basic stuff, getting some cereal. I was in the cereal aisle. Some guy comes up, and he's flipping out because I'm buying shred wheat, and he says I'm not allowed to buy it. I get mad, I yell back, and then they kick me out of the store.
3: I think you just had a run-in with the mystical cereal aisle elf.
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1: It's Jackson Blue here in your encounter with the crazy guy stories. 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
4: 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I mean, you know.

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1: It's Jackson Blue, and I'm in a learning mood right now, so I want to learn off of you. 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
1: Hey, I'm Jackson Blue, the leechy sponge. 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
1: It's Jackson Blue. 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
1: I could be the twist, the one to make you stop. 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
1: Oh my gosh, it's happening, it's happening! 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

Even though we both know we're liars and we start each other's fires, we just know that we'll be alright. 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
1: And it's so great. 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
1: I am so excited to say that I want you to come back tomorrow for the big weekend kickoff extravaganza show. We have so much fun on Fridays. We'll be looking for the awkwardest moments of the week and playing more requests than ever. It is Jackson Blue final request time. The request of love and devotion's going down right now. It says, to Rowan, you are the anchor that keeps me grounded and the spark that lights up my darkest days. I love you, Blair. Going out to Rowan from Blair. It's the request of love and devotion. Thank you.

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2: 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That's your passport to get on the radio. You'll either catch us in the studio or you'll get our voicemail. Either way, if that happens, leave a message, and hopefully we'll get your voice on the show soon. Hello, who's this?
6: My name's Jolene.
2: Jolene, where are you from?
6: I'm from Winsboro, Texas, actually. And I've just started listening to y'all's show because I go in opposite direction to my work. And I was kind of upset about it because I always listen to the Kid Craddock show. But y'all are growing on me. I really enjoy y'all's show and my hour drive into work.
3: Oh, thank you.
2: Well, I've heard amazing things about the Kid Craddock show, and obviously, what a legend. Mm-hmm. For what he started with that show and what they've done with it since, unfortunately, he passed.
6: Yes, yes.
2: What did they do? Did they take that show off and put us on?
6: No, actually, I can't. Like, the way that I go to work, their station doesn't come in anymore.
2: Gotcha.
6: And so I'm listening to y'all's show, and I really enjoy you guys. Y'all are super funny, and y'all talk about all kinds of, you know, interesting stuff.
3: Oh, thank you.
2: That's super cool. Well, Jolene, I really appreciate that encouragement.
3: Mm-hmm.
2: And we're super grateful that you're turning your radio on and that you're spending some time with us and that you gave us a shot. You know, I think it's so easy to hear something and immediately have a knee-jerk reaction to it.
3: Right.
2: And say, ugh, this is different. You know, how often does that happen? You know, how often do we do that in life? And actually, it starts when we're little kids. I've seen my little kids get a new vegetable and it's like, ow.
3: No.
2: I said, did you even try it yet?
3: Broccoli.
2: No. I think my wife told me recently it takes 30 times to try a new food before you know if you like it or not. I don't know if that's true or not, but it sounds like a great case for my kids.
3: Yeah, 30 is one too many times.
6: That's pretty close. I've heard that before, too, as well. You said to call in, and I did, and look at that. I got through.
2: Real quick before you go, what kind of work do you do?
6: I work at Paris Regional Hospital. I'm actually a housekeeper there.
2: Oh, that's
6: and,
2: great.
6: And it's fulfilling work for sure. I enjoy it.
2: Yeah, it's very that's important awesome.
6: Work. Indeed, indeed. And the patients are just great. Being able to go in every day and talk with them, and it just brightens their day. So
3: that's awesome.
2: They ever ask you to pinch hit for one of the surgeries?
3: Not
6: well,
3: yet.
6: Actually, at a hospital I used to work at, I worked back in the surgery. Oh, man, that's a totally different enigma back there in surgery, you know?
2: I know. Yep. Yep, you better hope all that stuff is clean while they're doing that to you. So keep up the great work you're doing.
6: Oh, I'll make sure that it is.
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0: This is the TJ Show. There's a lot of headlines that are thrown at us every single day. And it takes a pretty bold headline to stand out after we read through the hundreds that we see, and this is the one today. Ready for this? Get ready, you're not gonna believe it. Eating cheese may help you live longer. Come on now.
1: That's the headline you've been waiting for.
0: How do you not click on that? Would you click on that headline?
1: Oh, yeah.
0: Okay, so I had to figure out what this was all about, because I always thought the opposite. Like, cheese is something you eat, but you know it's not great for you.
1: Right.
0: This study found that those who reported the most robust levels of mental health and stress resilience seemed to eat more cheese. Now, you know, with this kind of research, I think in all fairness, there are probably other things the cheese is doing that is not great for you.
1: Right.
0: But it just so happened to work out that these people who are happier happened to consume more cheese. The researchers did admit that cheese was not directly responsible for longevity, but a higher intake of cheese, worth pointing out, cheese and fruit, by the way, was a standout contributor to high well-being scores.
1: It sounds like when I'm stressed, what I eat, cheese.
0: Yeah,
1: you know what I mean?
0: You take a block down.
1: Yeah, I take a block down, you know what I'm saying? I just take some shredded cheese and just sprinkle it in my mouth, you know?
0: You ever just take a bite out of the block?
1: Yes.
0: I've been aggressive like that before. I'm with you.
1: It's so satisfying. You take a bite and you're like,
0: Well, now I got to eat the rest. Can't leave that in the fridge. Those who reported consuming Camembert. Do you know what
2: Camembert?
0: Camembert?
2: Camembert cheese.
0: I'm not well versed in cheese. I know my
1: That's
0: cheddar.
1: That's fancy cheese.
0: And other cheeses with rind had a 3.67% positive impact on those healthy aging factors. Hey, listen, anything that'll help, get me a pizza. Kenny, come on.
3: Let's go.
0: Let's roll.
2: There's Domino's.
0: Yes, producer Heather, I know you're like a very big, like a weirdly huge fan of cheese.
4: But all I'm hearing from this article is that cheese saves lives.
1: No, that's not what they're saying.
0: Well,
1: that's...
0: you can interpret it however you want. But don't you have like a cheese cellar? What is your cheese situation? Because it's not normal.
4: Well, I just believe that there's different cheeses for different things. So I always have at least 6 or 7 cheeses going in my fridge at one time.
0: What do you need 6 or 7 cheeses for?
4: Well, I use different cheeses for different things. So, like, I have a sharp cheddar cheese that I use for grilled cheese sandwiches only. I have shredded cheddar cheese that only goes on, like, Mexican food, like tacos, quesadillas, stuff like that. Then I have shredded mozzarella cheese that I only use for, like, pasta, pizzas, Italian food, stuff like that. Then I have a fresh mozzarella that I use for, like, an antipasto. And then I have...
0: Antipasto.
1: Yeah, what is that?
0: You're so cultured.
4: And then I'll have like a fancy cheese, like a brie, if I'm having company.
1: A
4: stuff
1: brie?
4: Like that.
1: What? Do you pair it with some wine?
0: It's unbelievable.
4: I'll pair it with like a fig or a honey drizzle.
1: Get out!
0: Look at you, cheese expert. I feel like you should, you know how they have

0: people at the grocery store and you ask them stuff and you could tell they have no idea what they're talking about?
1: Yeah.
0: You should work there and, like, give them all this wisdom that you have.
2: I did work at a deli for several years.
0: So. Oh, there you go. Look, that's the origin story of what you just heard.
1: For

0: sure. My cheese is more versatile. I use one cheese for everything. I just make it work.
1: Well, it's so easy that way.
0: Yeah.
1: So there's some good news, right? Amidst all the bad news, cheese is apparently pretty good for us.
0: Makes me happy.
1: Let's not pay attention to the bad part of it.
0: Right. She

0: 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And today's hottest music all day. 101.7 The Beach.
1: They wish and I wish and I wish and I wish and they wish and on me. Yeah. I've been moving calm, don't start no trouble with me. Trying to keep it peaceful is a struggle for me. Don't put

session on me. Bad things, it's a lot of bad things that they wish and they wish and they wish and they wish and they wish on me. Yeah. Hey, hey. She say, do you love me? I tell her only partly. I only

0: This is the TJ Show, our news. It sounds a little bit different around here. Kenny reads through every story he can find, and then he brings us the most interesting ones. Kenny, what's been happening in the world?
1: Do you know how some people will use a Starbucks location as their own personal office?
0: Well, yeah, if you want to save a lot of money for the price of one cup of coffee, you could set up this nice office space, or you can rent office space, which is very expensive.
1: Sure. Now, in South Korea, they take this to a whole other level. More than just bringing in your laptop and setting up shop in a Starbucks all day, in Korea, there was a rise in people bringing in full-on desktop computers with printers and multi-outlet power strips.
0: I love the boldness. You imagine going to the barista, I need one tall coffee. And power strip, can you run that from behind the counter?
1: Toner?
0: Yeah.
1: I ran out of toner.
0: You have toner? Okay, can I connect to the Wi-Fi of the printer? Okay, you have a printer?
1: Yeah, so now signs have been posted at every single South Korean Starbucks location prohibiting customers from bringing in these elaborate setups. The notices also prohibit customers from setting up large partitions. I guess people were bringing in these separators to really themselves privacy as well, creating their own little cubicles. Also, they don't want people leaving their belongings unattended at the tables for a long time. So that's what's going on in South Korea. There's a word for these people. They are called Kagnunjok, which is a combination of Korean words for cafe, study, and tribe. They're also known as cafe squatters. So they're cracking down on cafe squatters.
2: When people came in looking for these people, when it was the barista and treated her like she was

0: Receptionist. I'm pretty sure of it.
1: Pretty sure. Oh, no, I'm not here for the coffee. I'm here for Joe.
2: I have a meeting at 1.
1: Yeah. Okay. Oh, it's right over there behind the Sally, partition. Right. Kenny, what else do you have?
3: Only 54% of Americans say they imbibe adult beverages.
1: Really?
3: Yeah.
1: Huh. What's the reason? You're
0: talking about, like, cocktails?
3: Beers? Yeah, beers, like alcohol.
1: Any reason why?
3: There are probably a couple of reasons why. It's funny that you brought that up.
0: They
3: some
0: vices.
3: Observers have connected the falling alcohol sales to the rise of recreational marijuana.
1: 90% of people are high now, so they've just given up alcohol.
3: But according to the Gallup Director of Social Research, that doesn't appear to be causing the seismic shift. What has been is the economic situation. People don't have the money to spend on alcohol. Also, people are more health conscious. The possibility of 7 different types of cancer, even from limited drinking. This news has killed people's buzzes, as the article put it. For those who still drink, they're doing less of it. 40% said it's been more than a week since their last drink, and that's the highest since the poll was taken in the year 2000. Interestingly enough, though, nicotine sales are up.
1: Really?
3: So people are, you know, whether they're smoking cigarettes, vaping, or doing some other form of nicotine, big tobacco up, big alcohol down.

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0: This is the TJ Show. I had a special little lunchy lunch with my wife, Jess.
1: Aw, that's sweet.
0: Yeah, it was just the two of us. We were able to drop the kids off, and we didn't know where we were going. So we start just driving, and we type into Google restaurants, and we see this restaurant that we've never seen before. And it got close to 5 stars, and we go, all right, well, let's do it. And so we pull up, and it's this little tiny place, and we walk in. It doesn't look like a very glamorous spot, but that's fine. The food's good.
1: Right.
0: And so we're sitting there at the table and put our order in. And I go to the bathroom, and as I'm looking around, I notice that this place is filthy. I mean, it's just
1: that food's going to be great, then.
0: Well, it's so dirty.
1: I know that food had to be good, boy.
0: It was so dirty. And so I get into the bathroom, and, you know, I use it for what you use the bathroom for. And I see all the cleaning supplies there. Okay, fine. And I go and push the soap, and nothing's coming out. There's
1: that's
0: soap.
1: That's a problem.
0: Hilarious sign above the soap dispenser. It says, employees must wash hands. And I thought, well, they must deal with quite a puzzle every time they come into this bathroom. And
1: maybe they wash their hands in the kitchen, which doesn't make me feel good.
0: Right. Well, I go out to the table, and I don't know what's going to show up, but I'm along for the ride. Everyone says the food here is so good. It was interesting. The food looked like it was in perfect condition. It was beautiful, the most beautiful tomatoes, the most beautiful everything. The food tasted great, and I saw that I had some hand sanitizer, so I used that and just got it all ready, and I got ready to eat, and it was totally fine. And I thought, wow, I guess the food is so good here, and it was, that people will overlook an empty soap dispenser and a filthy floor for great food.

0: food. And I thought, well, that really simplifies it for a lot of places. It seems like the food is the more important factor here.
1: If I walk into a restaurant and the floor is filthy, it depends on how much grace I give them. So, like, if it's towards the end of the day, I'm like, well, it's been a long day. Like, there's been a lot of people in here. If it's the beginning of the day, I'm like, man, that night crew is messy. So I'm always, like, extending this amount of grace. But I will tell somebody, like, hey, you're out of soap. I will tell them.
0: Okay,
1: that.
0: And what if there's an oil smear on the table? They didn't fully, like, clean the table.
1: Oh, they just messed it. They didn't fully clean it. I'll just be like, oh, hey, can you, this table's dirty. And they'll just come over and they'll clean it.
0: Okay, very good.
2: A restaurant can't be everything, you know? It can't be clean and have good food. You know what I mean? It's got to be one or the other.
0: Right.
2: Either dirty has good food or has bad food and is clean. You can't have both.
0: Yeah, there are some that are too clean and it smells like bleach when you walk in.
2: Oh, yeah.
0: Almost taste the bleach on the hamburger bun.
1: And on the glass when you're drinking water.
0: Yeah.
1: This food's going to be horrible. I already know it.
0: Yeah, and I was just like, is it so hard to just get what we can control right? The results would be extraordinary, but people just have to seem to cut corners somewhere. It's bizarre.
3: Because nobody wants to clean a bathroom. It's the worst thing in the world.
0: I know,
1: it's
0: but
1: gross. No, but it has to be clean.
0: But what if you Trader Joe's it? They got the food, they got the service, and they got the bathrooms that are clean. Oh, and who doesn't love going there? You see these reports. The greatest grocery store on earth. I feel like...
1: Yeah, but Buc-ee's has the cleanest bathrooms.
0: Do they?
1: Even Buc-ee's gas station? Yes.
0: Okay, well, I haven't been.
1: There's like two attendants in the bathroom at all times cleaning, and the lines are always super long. People are going in and out of these stalls, and they're in there just wiping behind people, cleaning behind people.
0: There you go.

0: There you go.
1: It's always super clean in that bathroom.
0: But if we could check off every one of those boxes, it puts whoever that is in a special category. So there you go.
1: Yeah, but then that menu price won't be too expensive.
0: Well, there's that too. What's a good price? What's a good price? This is the TJ Show.

0: This is the TJ Show. I was telling you not too long ago that I was hanging out with my buddy John.
1: Right.
0: And John was telling me how he just stares at this cup in his kitchen. His wife uses this cup, and it's one of those ones with all these parts to it. You got to unscrew this and put the straw in here.
1: You got to put work in to clean that cup.
0: Yeah, and he said he hates cleaning the cup, but he does it because he loves his wife, and he sees what it means to her.
1: Mm-hmm.
0: And, you know, that kind of stuff. You hang around people like that who are serving their wives, and you see they've got a great relationship. It's very inspiring. So I'm in the kitchen last night. My wife, Jess, is out. She's taking care of something for her work. And I'm all alone, and I see it's a messy kitchen. So what do? Do I spend the next hour cleaning it? It's a disaster. I mean, there's stuff all over the place, all over the counters. Or do I do what I want to do? Do I just go and, you know, read a book on the couch, go on my computer? And I decided to do what I thought was the right move. I wanted my wife, Jess, to come home to a clean kitchen. So I spent all that time. It took even longer than an hour, actually, because then I was doing the dishes. I'm like, well, if I'm in it this far, might as well bleach the countertops, you know, do everything I can to try to get it looking nice. And I went to bed before she even got home. And I woke up earlier today with a message from her. It was a little audio message. She sat down at the piano. And would you like to hear what she sent me?
1: Of course.
0: After she came home to a clean kitchen, unexpectedly.
2: Hallelujah.
0: I liked it so far. I was all in on this.

0: take a note of these lyrics, Kenny?
1: Yay. Yeah, but I'm also, you're sleeping while this is going on. How
2: I'm
1: the hell?
2: So fascinated.
1: Yeah,
2: by that.
1: What the heck? How do you sleep at night, man?
0: I just, as soon as I pass out, there's no waking me up. It's
1: I'm
0: a dangerous
1: so
0: thing. Yeah.
1: It's like literally right next door.
0: Yeah, it's great.
2: It shares the living room, which is where the piano is at, and TJ's bedroom. They share a wall.
0: Yeah, it's fine.
2: I want you to get the visual. That
0: we've
2: TJ's
0: got thick walls.
2: All of
1: I guess so.
0: Yeah. Yeah. And I love that you hear she misses me.
2: Yes.
0: She can't wait till I walk through.

0: a song of celebration, all because I cleaned the kitchen.
1: Look at that, man.
0: I think sometimes we think it's way too easy. Like, that's going to be the thing that's going to make, you know, in this case, my wife excited. I'm like, it can't be that simple. But it really is. I mean, it's that and a lot of other things, but look at her. She's not going to do that if she's not excited about it.
1: Not only did she write you a song, but she put promises in that song, too. She's like, she can't wait till you walk through the door. She wants to kiss you. Yep. She misses you. Those are all great things.
0: Oh, I know. Listen, I'm flying high today.
1: You are flying high.
0: Yeah, there you go.
2: Also, the song did start with hallelujah, implying that TJ cleaning the kitchen is a miracle.
1: Yay!
0: Hey, so. Listen, I wasn't always that way for a long time,
2: job,
0: probably
2: buddy.
0: Too
2: Kudos.
0: Long. I would leave the kitchen very messy, and it would miraculously, you want to talk about a miracle?

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0: on my fellow brother or sister and just asking questions when I don't know how to do something or if I'm struggling with something, just bringing that, whatever that darkness is, out into the light. It's like it just evaporates.
1: Yeah, it does.
0: And I think this is sort of a version of that. Kenny saw a bunch of people who looked happy.
2: Yeah.
0: And you asked them, you know, kind of, what's going on? How do you do it? How do you sort of uplift yourself? And maybe it'll help someone else.
3: So I'm looking for positive, encouraging people to share an encouraging message with our listeners.
4: I really do say every day's a good day. I wake up every morning and tell myself, make it a good day. And try to make everyone around you have a good day and try to just stay on the positive side of life.
3: Almost like positive affirmation, like telling yourself.
4: Absolutely. If you don't tell yourself it's going to be something, how are you going to make it that way?
0: When was the last time you talked to yourself, J-Bo?
1: I talk to myself every day.
0: Yeah, it happened yesterday where my wife overheard me. She said, who are you talking to? I was like, oh, no, I was just trying something out.
1: Just
5: doing calculations. Sorry.
4: I wake up in the morning and sometimes I got to talk myself to go to work.
3: Yeah.
4: You're right? You know what I'm talking about? It's a hard day. So, yeah, anything you can to just keep your head up every day and keep going to work doing your thing.
3: That's a great message. I appreciate that.
0: All right, very cool. Here's another
3: one. You look like a positive person. Do you have an encouraging message that you could share with our listeners?
6: I would just say try to take one day at a time and be nice to people. And, you know, it comes back to you. So just be nice as you can.
3: Imagine one of our listeners, he or she's on their way to work or on their way home from work from a job they hate. Mm-hmm. And they feel stuck. Mm-hmm. What would you say to that person?
6: I would just say that maybe it's time to venture out and do something different. Try to check into something that you may like to do.
3: Yeah.
6: Kind of like just like, you know, even reach out to other people that do like their jobs and maybe, you know, maybe something they would like to do as well.
0: Yeah, I agree with that. You see someone who's living it up, loving their life, and they seem to like to go to work every day, just ask a couple questions.
1: That's some good advice.
3: We talk about that all the time. If there's something that you dream about doing, look for people who know, who have done it before, and try to learn from
6: them.
3: That's right.
6: That is correct.
3: That's awesome.
0: All right, very cool. Here's another one, Ken.
3: Maybe they're in a job that they hate. Like, what would you say to encourage that person?
7: I don't have anything to say about that.
3: Okay, we can move on. That's fine.
0: All right, well, maybe.
1: Maybe they feel like they're at a job that they, too, don't like.
0: Could be. I don't know what's going on between the lines there.
8: I feel like you have to make your own happiness sometimes, even when the world around you is gone mad and crazy. I guess surround yourself with people that like you and that you like them, and that makes a good day when you work with people. Even if you hate the job, if there's a couple people that you work with, kind of makes it better.
0: There you go. Here's another one.
3: So I'm looking for positive and encouraging people to share an encouraging message with our listeners. Do you have an encouraging message?
9: I'm going to tell them stay out of trouble and enjoy the world, man.
0: Yeah, I guess sometimes you don't know what's trouble. Isn't that the problem? You find out too late?
1: Yeah, like, sometimes.
0: I shouldn't have done that.
1: Yeah.
9: Never give up.
10: Never give up. Keep striving.
9: Yeah, because one day it's going to work out.
0: I love that.
1: I like that.
0: I love just having these conversations with people. Thank you for turning your radio on today.

0: 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I'm sure you can back me up on this, J-Bo. One of the ways that I've unlocked the most doors in my life is by being in community with other people.
1: Alrighty.
0: Leaning.

0: Ritmo.
1: This is the TJ Show, our news. It sounds different around here. Kenny reads through every story he can find, and then he brings us the most interesting ones. Kenny, what's happening on the planet today?
2: A surprising number of couples are breaking up due to their partner's sleep habits, according to a study.
1: Says who?
2: Says a study.
3: Elaborate a little more, please.
1: Yeah, what kind of stuff are we talking about?
2: Well, the statistic is 1 in 5 American adults, or 23%, report ending a relationship partly or entirely due to a partner's sleep habits. 17% cited it as the sole reason, why 6% considered it a contributing factor. So the top sleep disruptors, of course, snoring coming in at number 1, tossing and turning coming in at number 2, blanket stealing, number 3, watching TV in bed, number 4, eating in bed, number 5, and frequent bathroom trips rounding out the top 6.
3: You can't control frequent bathroom trips. Like, if your body says you have to go, you have to go.
1: What would you say is the most offensive on that list to you?
3: Eating in bed.
1: Yeah, me too. I agree.
4: Snoring. Snoring is the worst.
3: No,
4: you can't
3: sleep.
4: Gross.
1: Snoring, you can't help. But, and you know, I tell
4: you. Yeah, I understand that you can't help it, but it still stinks.
1: Yeah, but there's something about eating. And so my wife, she's almost perfect. I say that all the time. But this is an example of how it's not 100%. So she wasn't even in the bed, but she was in the bedroom eating one of those big Snyder's pretzels.
3: Mm-hmm.
1: You know, the ones you take a bite, there's no stopping the crumbs.
3: Yep.
2: Yeah.
1: And just the fact that that was in the bedroom, followed by the chewing, it was really hard for me. I was like, ooh.
3: She bringing up her chewing.
1: Yeah. And she goes, what? What's wrong? And she stopped chewing and like had her mouth. Whoa.
3: Uh-huh.
1: I was like, no, it's fine. Everything's fine. And now, I'm like, oh.
3: Yeah, no eating in the bedroom.
1: In the kitchen, wouldn't matter as much.
3: Nope.
1: But in the bedroom, bothersome.
3: Yeah, kitchen, dining room, living room.
1: Maybe.
3: Maybe, yeah.
1: Not sitting down on the couch.
4: I eat everywhere and anywhere I can. I eat in bed, I eat on the couch, I eat in the bathroom, I'll eat in the kitchen, I'll eat wherever.
3: I've definitely gotten a bit more lenient when it comes to, like, the living room. Okay, fine. Because we're adults, like, you can pick up after yourself. But a child, dining room table. No.
4: I am not a child.
3: You're not eating in the living room.
2: Heather, you...
3: That's what I said. As an adult, okay, fine. You pick up after yourself.
4: Yeah, I have a little dustbuster. I'll take around with me.
3: No, dining room table.
2: Do you do shower snacks?
4: Oh, I'll do a shower snack.
3: Ooh. Now, I will have a drink in the shower.
1: Yes. Really?
4: Oh, shower beers.
3: Yes.
4: Yes,
3: like a nice cold beer. Oh.
4: Yeah, shower
3: That's refreshing.
4: Beers.
1: Yeah, well, that's more of an impressive ability that you have.
3: And it's been a while.
1: Yeah, how do you keep the water out of the top?
3: You put it off to the side.
1: Yeah. Okay, all right.
3: Yeah.
1: Cool.
3: One of the corners of the bathtub doesn't get as much water as the other corners.
1: You point the faucet a little to the left?
3: Yeah.
1: Okay, good.
2: Or you could put it in between like the inner and outer shower curtain. That'll keep it protected.
1: Mm-hmm. Says the guy, by the way, who is going on a bar crawl this weekend.
2: Yeah. Yeah.
3: And the guy who watches TV in the shower.
2: I do all of that stuff.
1: Okay.
2: One other quick fun fact from this study. They call it an honesty gap. 46% of people who broke up with a partner over sleep issues did not tell them the real reason, often blaming vague factors like, quote, growing apart instead.
3: Let's be honest.
1: Well, always addressing the root issue is key. Kenny, thanks for keeping us somewhat informed.
2: That's what's happening.

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1: And then she goes, why don't we make it every 2 weeks?
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0: This is the TJ Show. The other day during the news, Kenny was reading a survey that was done. It was on a bunch of kids, and they asked them the question, what are the signs that make someone old? Through their view.
1: Mm-hmm.
0: And J-Bo, you had a very good idea. You said, why don't you ask your kids?
1: Yeah, I want to know.
0: Find out, like, what do they think?
2: What are the signs that make someone seem old?
3: Gray hair.
2: What else?
3: Deeper voice.
2: What else?
3: Play golf.
2: Okay.
0: Yeah, golf does feel like an old person's game. Even when, like, my friends, when we were in high school, when they would play golf, just made them seem old.
1: Yeah, deeper voice, though. Ah, okay, all right. Yeah.
3: Balding. Oh. Wear a slanket.
0: She said wearing a slanket.
4: Those last two hit a little close
1: to
4: home,
1: shade,
4: huh?
1: Man.
2: You're just saying that because I'm doing that.
0: I was wearing a slanket during the interview. It's comfortable, okay?
2: You think I'm old?
3: You are a middle-aged person.
2: What makes someone seem old?
0: Now, this is

0: is my middle daughter.
1: I don't know. I just look at them and know it.
0: What's
2: the attitude, though?
0: Fair answer. Sometimes she has an attitude, sometimes she doesn't. I don't really know what's going to happen with this one.
3: You just look at them and know it? Are you stepping on a dog toy?
1: Yeah.
3: That makes you seem young.
1: I know.
3: Is Kenny old?
1: No, he's really young.
3: Really?
1: Yeah. Isn't he 38?
3: He is.
1: I keep track of your birthdays.
0: So I guess she knows everyone's birthday. All right.
3: What are the signs that make someone old?
1: I don't know.
0: Now, this is my youngest daughter, who's 5. It's Noah.
3: Well, when you see someone who seems old, what is it that makes them look old?
1: I think because they're old.
3: But what looks old about them, or what seems old about them?
1: Grandma's tiny.
0: Grandma is tiny?
1: Yes, because she's tiny.
0: So because she's tiny, she's old.
2: Okay.
3: Old people are tiny?
1: Yeah.
3: Nothing they do that makes them seem old?
1: Probably, I think going to old meetings.
0: Going to old meetings?
3: What's an old meeting?
1: I guess a funeral.
3: Old people go to funerals?
1: Yeah.
3: Do you know what a funeral even is?
1: Someone who dies and you have a party about it.
3: Okay, so old people go to that.
1: Yeah.
3: Okay, that's a good answer.
1: Bye.
0: And that's it.
2: I'm going to start calling funerals old people meetings.
0: Yeah. So those are the signs. I think the big... I think we could just leave it there.
4: Great idea, J-Bo. Thanks for asking TJ to do that.
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0: TJ Show, and we're welcoming Matt in Knoxville, Tennessee. Is that really you, Matt?
1: That's me.
0: Hey, tell me the most exciting part of your life.
1: Well, as a hobby, I guess you could say, I fight fires. That's probably the most exciting thing.
2: You fight fires as a hobby?
1: So where I live doesn't have paid firefighters, so it's all volunteer.
0: Oh, wow.
2: Wow.
0: Well, first of all, thank you for what you're doing.
2: Yes.
0: And how you're volunteering your time. And how do you get interested in that? Is that something you always loved, or did someone get you into it?
1: I just enjoy helping people, I guess.
2: That's really cool. That's a really scary situation to put yourself in to help somebody else.
1: It can be, yeah.
0: Do you ever do the...
1: Oh, yeah.
0: You've done that?
2: Oh, yeah.
0: Is there a button for it?
1: Well, so there's multiple sirens on every truck, and we're actually required by law to change the siren as we go through intersections to make us more noticeable.
0: Oh, so there's multiple sirens.
1: Yep.
0: What's your favorite one?
1: Probably just the regular, you know, wee-woo sound.
0: Okay, can I hear which one you're talking about? Okay, I like that.
2: I think they should program one that says, get out the way, move. Sometimes people don't move, man. They just sit there. It's so frustrating to see that.
0: What do you guys say in the fire truck when someone doesn't know what to do in front of you? It's almost like they panic. They're like, what do you guys say?
1: Usually something along the lines of, hey, idiot, get out of the way.
2: Get out of the way, yeah.
0: Yeah, have you ever been on the speaker?
1: No, never done it on the PA, and I do get it, because most people, when they're driving, especially when there's lots of traffic, they don't necessarily know what to do, but for the most part, if they'll just get out of the way to one side or the other, we'll get through, and, you know, they can move on, but yeah, that's a very common occurrence.
0: You ever rescue an animal?
1: Not as a firefighter. I had to get my own cat out of a tree one time.
0: Oh, that's
1: but
0: cool.
2: Did you use the ladder?
1: No, I just had to climb up it.
0: You married, Matt?
1: I am.
0: Did she ever ask you to, like, put the suit on just for fun?
2: Oh, God.
1: Not so far. We'll see, but not so far.
0: But you have a suit, right?
1: It is very warm, that's for sure.
0: Okay. Does she treat you differently when you come home in the suit? Like, do you notice there's, like, just something exciting?
1: Yeah, she got a little bit of a look in her eye.
0: Yeah, that's awesome. You think I could get a fire suit without being a firefighter? That's probably wrong, right?
1: You could absolutely buy one, but they cost about $4,000.
0: $4,000?
1: Yep.
0: Dude, that's awesome.
2: I mean, that's someone's life in there. Yeah, that's good.
1: Oh, yeah, because it's got multiple layers. It's got a bunch of different high-tech fabrics. And, I mean, that's everything. That's boots, the pants, jacket, helmet.
0: Wow. They should do, like, a business, firefighter winter coats. And it, like, helps the fire department. It helps pay some of you guys. And it sounds like it's, like, the warmest coat ever.
2: I'll buy it.
1: It absolutely is. Yeah, and they're waterproof, heatproof, all that kind of stuff.
0: Yeah, that's cool. You could take that idea and run with it if it helps you, okay?
1: All right.
0: All right, Matt, we love you for listening. Thank you for turning your radio on, and thanks for the work that you're doing out there.
1: All right, appreciate it.
2: Take care, Matt.
1: Bye.
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0: This is the TJ Show. I found myself in an unusual situation. First, I was out to lunch with my friend Damien, which was fine. We were catching up. I love Damien.
1: Yeah, that's awesome. That's great.
0: And after the lunch, I got a text message from him that left me feeling a little uneasy. It simply said, I have a confession to make.
1: Okay.
0: What is it?
1: You're probably wondering what's going on, yeah.
0: And he suggested we meet in person.
1: Oh, serious. But you guys were literally at lunch together.
0: Yeah, I was like, well, why didn't he just tell me while we were together? So I said, all right, so we meet up. And I didn't know what to expect. And so I took precaution and I did set up a couple microphones.
1: That's weird, TJ.
0: Thank you for meeting me here, Damien.
2: You're welcome. I didn't know how to respond.
0: Why are you laughing?
2: Because...
0: Well, I thought you had something serious to tell me.
2: I do.
0: We were getting lunch together, and afterwards you sent me a text message that said you have something that you needed to tell me.
2: Correct. Are you ready?
0: Yeah, that's why we're here.
2: Okay. While we were eating and discussing the things we were discussing the entire time, in my pocket was a little rubber ducky.
0: What do you mean?
2: Like, I sat in my car before a meeting and I had to put it in my pocket.
0: Why did you do that?
2: Because it feels good to have a rubber ducky in my pocket.
0: And that's what you wanted to tell me?
2: Yes, I'm sorry. I didn't tell you then. It was just, it's hard to express something like that.
0: So were we eating lunch the whole time and you were thinking about the rubber ducky in your pocket?
2: Correct.
0: What's the purpose of it?
2: In case you need a rubber ducky. It's better to have a rubber ducky and not need it than need a rubber ducky and not have it.
0: Well, where would you need a rubber ducky?
2: Like, say it's tubby time and you need a rubber ducky, you have it. Or if there, you see...
0: It's never tubby time in the middle of a lunch.
2: Look, you say there'd be no tubby time in the middle of lunch, but what if I want one?
0: You want there to be tubby time in the middle of lunch?
2: Of course. It's my favorite time of the day.
0: Okay, well, thank you for telling me all this.
2: You're welcome.
0: Well, I don't know what's so funny. I wasted a lot of time coming here, setting up microphones. You could have just texted me this.
2: I had to tell you in person. You can't just text somebody you have a rubber ducky.
0: All right, well, I appreciate you admitting this to me. Thank you.
2: You're welcome.
1: What in the world?
0: I don't know what to do with this other than...
1: Well, what?
0: I showed up for him, and we talked about it, and there it is. It was a rubber ducky in his pocket. I don't know why, but maybe it made him feel a little safer.
1: Maybe it's a comfort thing? Yeah, like a safety... Ducky, like a safety blanket?
0: Or in case there's a tubby time that happens in the middle of lunch. Damien is a very unique person. This is the TJ Show.

0: This is the TJ Show, our news that sounds different around here. Kenny reads through every story he can find, and then he brings us the most interesting ones. Kenny, what's happening on the planet?
1: Microsoft has issued a warning against those hotel or conference room Wi-Fi networks.
0: Hmm. You know, I don't ever connect to any sort of public Wi-Fi, even in a hotel. I don't know if it's logical or not. I don't trust it.
2: No,
0: I think you're up to something.
2: If there's no password, you shouldn't connect to it, I don't think.
3: No, that's a smart move.
2: Yeah.
1: Yeah, so hackers are hijacking these Wi-Fi gateways at hotels and conference centers across the United States, and they're using convincing fake Microsoft 365 login screens. So somehow they're getting into it, and then while you're on your computer trying to sign into your email, for instance, they redirect you to a fake Microsoft 360 login screen. You enter your email and password, and now they have your email and password.
0: Oof. It's just so easy to fool people.
2: Yeah.
0: Because it all looks so legitimate. Mm-hmm.
3: So Microsoft is saying not to use public Wi-Fi in hotels because people can easily hack their system. Now, so is that what I'm understanding?
0: No, I think what they do, so like somebody will be in a room, some creepy person, or nearby the hotel, and they'll create a fake network that looks like the legitimate network. So people will click on, even if they're not even fully thinking about it, the name of the network, but it's just like slightly rearranged, or instead of an O, they'll use a zero. You know, if you're like, I don't know, 60 something, 70 years old, you click on the wrong button, and then it says log into your email. But what you're actually doing is you're giving your email and your password to the hackers, who then take over your Microsoft account.
3: Gotcha.
0: But it's like, man, you have to constantly look on the ground for the next trap that people are setting up for you.
3: And now we operate in such a rush, too, that it's easy to miss something.
0: Totally.
1: Yeah, J-Bo, it's not so much Microsoft's fault. They're just warning people about it. They're getting into the system and using Microsoft to appear legitimate to the people signed in.
0: Ugh. It's a nightmare. You get wrapped up in these hacks, and then you got to like spend all day fixing that, calling this person, fixing your Gmail. It's wild. Kenny, what else do you have?
1: So 5 years ago, 9-year-old Jude, he's autistic. He's from Aurora, Colorado. He discovered an unused electric keyboard in his basement, and he immediately demonstrated extraordinary talent. So he was covered by local media, and a guy named Bill, who's a professional piano tuner, said, I want to help this kid. He took $15,000 from his own inheritance money and bought Jude a grand piano.
0: Wow.
3: That is so sweet.
1: So update on that story. At 14 years old, Jude is now a touring musician.
0: That's amazing.
1: They're saying of Mozart-level talent. And he has his own album out called Introducing Jude Kofie.
0: Cool.
1: K-O-F-I-E.
0: I'll have to check that out. That's awesome.
2: That's cool.
0: What a great story.
1: Yeah, Bill just said, hey, I see talent in this kid. I just want to help feed that talent. And just helped him out of the kindness of his heart.
0: Kenny, thank you for keeping us somewhat informed.
1: That's

0: out of it.
1: Okay, well, I hope you like my mixtape.
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0: 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J-Bo, my mom just got back from a, quote, vacation in Florida.
1: Whenever your mom goes on vacation, she always finds something wrong with it. So I have a feeling it wasn't a pleasant vacation.
0: Yeah, funny enough, it was talking about Florida over a year ago when we got this famous quote from my mom.
2: Every time you turn around, there's something else wrong.
0: And this was about her vacation.
1: Yep.
0: Well, this most recent vacation, there was more that went wrong. Didn't hear about nice beaches or any sort of relaxation. It sounded like there were two instances in particular that really upset her. And they were both involving dogs. Other people's dogs.
1: Uh-oh.
0: And so I have a conversation here I want to share with you.
2: Hey.
3: Hey.
2: Hi.
3: What happened in Florida with this lady with the dog?
2: Well, this one guy had a big black and white dog. So I'm just walking past, and then all of a sudden, the dog starts charging me. I was like, what the heck? I don't know. Like, I didn't even see it coming after me. So he restrained the dog.
3: So wait, the dog was on a leash and it just lunged at you, and that was the story?
2: Yeah.
0: Now, see, I think my mom is stretching a little bit here. She really wants a list of wrongs, but this is, sounds like it was just a dog on a leash, and it just, you know when a dog does that?
1: Yeah, it just kind of like gets excited. It goes forward.
2: But then the next day...
3: Why was that such a big story?
2: Oh, no, that's not a big story. I'm just telling you
3: it
2: why.
3: It scared you.
2: Well, it was scary because it was like I just didn't feel comfortable.
0: So you swung and missed on that one a little bit.
2: No, the next day I took a walk and some lady was walking. It was like a little, like a medium-sized dog. And the thing starts running and I switched sides of the street. I went on the other side of the street because I saw the thing running by me.
0: Anything fluffy or creature-like, my mom goes to the other side of the street. She doesn't want anything to do with it.
2: So I just said hello to the people and she's like, what's the matter? You don't want to come and say hello to my dog? You know, Casey, I guess the dog's name was Casey. And she said, Casey, she doesn't want to talk to you. She doesn't like dogs. She's telling the dog that.
3: Oh, my goodness.
2: So I said, no, I like dogs. I don't feel comfortable with, I said I wasn't going to stop taking a walk to say hello to her dog. She was talking to the dog like it was a human.
3: Well, that's what people do. They talk to their dog. But they're really telling the person that they're upset with them.
2: I was minding my own business, and she made this whole big thing.
0: My mom was harassed in Florida.
1: Oh, man, that's hilarious.
2: I don't know your dog.
3: Name one dog you like.
2: I know other dogs that are nice.
3: Name one.
0: Now, I insisted she name one dog she likes, and we're going to play the answer to this question, because I don't want to make my mom sound like a monster. There is another dog that she likes, believe it or not. And

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0: This is the TJ Show. My mom has a very hard time relaxing, period, but even in places where you're supposed to relax, like on vacation. Seems like trouble is always finding her. Mm-hmm. And her most recent vacation to Florida, she had two run-ins with two different dogs. The first one sounded like a little bit of an exaggeration. Mm-hmm. But the second one, she was offended because she crossed the street when she saw someone coming at her with a dog. And apparently the dog's owner felt like it was offensive to her dog that she would move onto the other side of the street. And we were just hearing that story.
1: And she said, Casey, she doesn't want to talk to you.
0: Talking to the dog.
2: That's right.
1: She doesn't like dogs. She's telling the dog that.
0: Oh my goodness.
1: I was minding my own business and she made this whole big thing. I don't know your dog.
0: And my mom doesn't want to know your dog.
3: Name one dog you like.
1: Twinkie.
3: Your dog.
0: The only dog that my mom likes is our little West Highland White Terrier that we had growing up. Just a little tiny peanut of a dog.
2: Mm-hmm. That's been gone for 10 years now.
0: Yeah, and she always talks about Twinkie. Actually, Kenny has a theory that people love to talk about their dead pets.
4: It's true, but nobody wants to hear about your dead pet.
0: Well, she does not stop talking about Twinkie. Twinkie was a vicious little creature mm-hmm. who would growl at you if you came too close to her favorite toy.
2: And pee on the rug under the couch.
0: Mm-hmm. So meanwhile, all these dogs that are really nice and just want to say hello to my mom, she can't stand them.
2: Right.
0: But she likes a vicious little animal that might have even had rabies at one point for all we know. I mean, I don't know how to explain the way it was acting. But I asked her to just name one dog that she likes, and I was surprised by her answer. She didn't say any dog in our family.
4: Snoopy?
3: Name one other dog other than Twinkie.
1: Yeah, I mean, I go by dog. Like, my neighbor has a dog, and
3: what's his name?
1: I pet that dog, Barkley. But he doesn't have teeth.
3: Did you say hi to him when he had teeth?
1: I'm not sure.
0: So what we're discovering here is when Barkley was a fresh young pup, my mm-hmm. mom stayed away.
2: That's right.
0: As soon as Barkley lost all of its teeth, now best friends.
2: Right, best friends, yeah. She loves that dog now.
3: So you only started petting him and liking him when he lost all of his teeth.
1: You're going to tell me that you trust everyone's dog? You can't.
0: She's terrified of dogs. That's
2: I mean,
0: what it
2: she's
0: is.
2: Smart. You really can't trust everyone's dog.
0: Well,
2: you don't know the training on that dog. You don't know if that dog picks up a scent on you that it doesn't like, and then it goes after you. So I understand where your mom's coming from.
0: But I think the dogs know that she's terrified. You know, like they know that there's something wrong with this lady,
2: and that's why they gravitate to her.
0: Yeah, they lunge at her. I mean, you're hearing all these stories, and it all stems from my mom decided to take my uncle's dog. It was a German Shepherd. On a walk one time, and she lost her footing, and the dog dragged her down the street.
2: Aww.
0: And so every dog now is paying the price for what that one dog did to
2: and
0: her.
2: And all those dogs are, now that she

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0: This is the TJ Show. Heather, I have a question for you.
1: Yeah.
0: Has anyone ever described you as easily irritable?
1: No, actually.
0: No.
1: Okay. I don't think I'm easily irritable.
2: Well, I don't think so either.
1: I just have opinions.
0: Well, okay.
2: And they're strong sometimes. Yeah.
0: Right. You were at a party and someone said something to you and borderline offended.
1: Yeah, someone asked me, oh, tell me a fun fact about yourself. And I just really hate that question. You know,
0: why?
1: Like in a room with new people, like maybe you started a new job or you're in a group of people, and they're just like, oh, go around, say your name, and what's a fun fact about you? Because I don't have one. I don't.
0: Yes,
1: like,
0: you do.
3: Oh, I could think of like five.
1: Yeah, but like, I just think it's a dumb question.
2: Ooh, what are those five, Kenny,
1: who
2: though?
1: Who cares?
2: I'm curious.
0: Well, she started taking roller derby courses, right?
3: That's fun.
0: She's learned how to beat people up on roller skates.
1: Yeah.
3: Her mom, her dad, and her brother all share the same birthday.
0: Another fun fact.
1: That's not about me. That's about my family. Yeah, it's not really my fact.
0: It's about you.
2: Your okay, life. All right.
1: I just think it's stupid.
3: You're married to a former intern of yours?
0: Yes, another fun fact.
3: That, it doesn't Scandals. Get more fun than that.
1: That's private.
0: And is you, it? We've talked about it here many times, you pursued him?
1: No, he pursued me.
0: Oh, right, right. Okay.
3: How dare you?
1: I don't chase, I get chased. What are you talking about? Hello, hey.
0: That's a lot of fun facts. Yeah. We could spend the whole show
2: on. You should be offended that TJ would assume
1: know,
2: that you
1: right?
2: chased him.
3: You won a soccer championship at what, second grade?
1: 11, when I was 11.
0: Yeah,
1: is it? Sixth grade?
0: No, you're smiling.
3: Champions, come on.
0: So Kenny hit the streets, and one of the questions you asked was for a fun fact.
3: Yeah. What's a fun fact?

0: ever meet. I'm boring as my wife will tell you that. But then she says, gosh, you're the smartest guy I know, right? Yes. So I don't know where to land with that.
1: I know, I think it's a good question.
2: Do you see how annoyed he was by that question at first? He was like, I have to answer this dumb question. I don't even know the lyrics.
1: Watch how it's done. J-Bo, fun fact about yourself.
3: I don't have one.
1: Really?
3: Oh. Yeah, no.
2: See?
1: Come on. See, now it's not fun anymore.
2: It's a dumb question to ask.
3: I hate it. Because it puts you on the spot, and then you're like searching your head for like, fun fact. For you to have a fun fact like ready to go means that you think about yourself too much.
1: Mm-hmm. Mm. Well, what's a fact that's fun in your life?
3: I don't know. same
4: thing. Sneaker collection. She's a military spouse.
1: Yeah, that's
4: I
1: true.
4: Mean, like, these are cool things about you, J-Bo.
3: Yeah, this is part of my life.
1: Kenny, fun fact.
4: 200-300 games.
3: See, he thinks about himself a lot, though. We know Kenny loves to brag about himself. We already know that.
1: That was a very quick answer.
4: Yeah.
1: Absolutely. Yeah. That's bowling.
2: He has it at the front of his mind all the time.
1: I think, Kenny, you always love talking about yourself, right?
4: Well, I'm happy to talk about myself,
1: right.
4: Sure.
3: Yeah.
4: I graduated magna cum laude.
3: You see? You have to be thinking about yourself to think about fun facts about yourself.
4: I'm a former college professor.
2: 2 degrees.
4: I have 2 degrees.
1: How long can he go?
4: How long can I go? I dropped a $40,000 air conditioning unit off a fork truck
1: working for
4: my dad when I was a kid.
3: Oh,
1: come on.
3: Man.
4: I played the Harry Potter video game for close to 48 hours.
1: Straight.
4: Oh. No, not straight.
1: Okay.
2: Fun facts, Kenny.
1: All right. Now it's getting disturbing.
4: I have all four of my

0: This is the TJ Show. Our news, it sounds a little bit different around here. Kenny reads through every story he can find, and then he brings us the most interesting ones. Kenny, what's been happening in the world?
1: I know you guys aren't the biggest fans of those cameras that are able to determine if you're speeding on the highway. Oh.
2: Yeah, I don't like them.
0: Preying on humanity. It's the beginning of the robot takeover. That's a good example of it, where the robots are now getting you in trouble.
1: Mm-hmm.
0: And I've been nabbed by those.
2: It's like, who are you, bro?
0: And it's like, it's so infuriating because if someone snitches on you, you know, there's like a course of action that some people take. Not
3: me.
0: Get
3: stitches.
0: Yeah. That's
2: happened. The course. Yeah, that happens.
3: Talkers get walkers.
0: But,
2: oh.
0: What do you
2: do? Yeah.
0: Well, who are you hanging out with?
3: From Jersey, bro.
0: Okay. But like when it's a robot, you're just like, ah, oh, I can't do anything about this. I just have to slow down.
2: Just pour water on it. I don't know.
0: Yeah. And I just, and then I do slow down, so I guess it works. So then I'm frustrated by that because there's no fighting it.
2: Yeah, it's annoying.
1: So you're not the only people frustrated by this technology. In Toronto, what they're calling the busiest automated speed camera is back up and running after it was chopped down for the sixth time.
0: Nice. They're chopping down speed cameras?
2: Get the point. Yeah. Good. Get the point. People don't want it there.
0: You know where I wish there was a camera? Right outside where? Of the lot that we all park in. You know, yesterday I was leaving. And I happened to be near Heather. Did you see what I saw?
1: Yeah, but she does it every day.
0: She
3: what'd I do?
0: So took a left turn.
2: I didn't even see it. Down, I know what
3: I do it twice
2: say.
3: A day.
0: Yeah,
3: on the
0: down,
3: way here and on the way back.
0: With no care in the world.
3: Yeah.
0: Drives backwards on a one-way street. And like
2: the wrong way.
3: I'm not going to go all the way around the block just if I can make that right turn right there. It's literally 2 feet from there. I'm not going all the way around the block. That's dumb.
0: Why risk getting a huge ticket? Like, yes, is it safe? Are you putting anyone in danger? No, it's fine. There was no one around. At the same time, if a cop is around the corner and they see it, they're going to ticket you for that. It's huge.
1: It's a moving violation, too. You'll get points on your license.
3: Well, I think I can get away with it one time. Because I'd be like, well, oh, I didn't know.
0: You've done it 100 times.
3: I know, but if I get caught once, I could be like, I didn't. I could just.
2: Heather's been doing this for like almost 3 years.
3: Feign
0: ignorance.
3: Unbelievable.
0: Or
3: cry or something.
0: Well, there you go. So you've been working on your cry?
3: Yeah, I've been working on it.
2: She said, I'll figure it out.
0: Okay, let me just.
2: Better figure out that bank account because you're going to get that ticket.
0: Yeah, I want to act this out. All right. What were you doing? I'm the cop.
3: I didn't know.
2: I give you two. I give you two tickets just based on that crime.
0: I like that. Oh, my.
1: So we'll keep an eye on this speeding camera in Toronto because the first time it was cut down and replaced, it was cut down 24 hours later. So we'll see how long this lasts now that it's back up and running.
3: You should put it higher.
0: I was at a sign where, I mean, there was literally no one in this area. And at some point, it's like, well, I gotta make a right turn. I can't sit at this light for 5 minutes. So I made a right on red, which is pretty okay in most places. I get a ticket, and they send me a video with it. The camera sees me. I'm like, I didn't do it. Wait a minute. Yeah, that's me.
1: You had a mischievous look on your face.
2: I feel like when it's a picture, you can fight it. When it's a video, you're like, yeah, okay, all right.
0: I didn't.

0: remember doing it. I was like, whoa, that is interesting. All right, well, I did break the law there.
1: You're like, who's that?
0: But it was safe. I was safely breaking the law. Anyway, Kenny, thank you for keeping us somewhat.

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3: I scream. 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We all scream. 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More screaming.

0: This is the TJ Show. But yesterday I brought up that I was on my way to the doctor's office. It was a new office. I didn't know exactly where it was, so I typed it into my Apple Maps. And I noticed the first thing that popped up were all the terrible negative reviews of the doctor's office that I was going to. And it's interesting because I've been to this doctor before. I've had a great experience. I just hadn't been to this office. And I was like, why am I seeing this? Like, why is this the first impression of someone who types in an address? It just felt unfair to me.
1: Mm-hmm.
0: Because it's mostly people who had problems. And I'm wondering, like, well, where are all the people saying nice things?
1: Right.
0: Clearly, I had a nice experience.
1: Mm-hmm.
0: I didn't feel the need to share anything about it. Well, we got an email from Terry. She heard that yesterday. She said, I'm here in Appleton and happen to hear your discussion regarding the negative reviews of your doctor's office. I often tell people that they need to take the time to send good reviews, 5 stars, send an email or letter telling people what a great job they're doing, etc. Unfortunately, people only seem to take the time when they are upset / mad regarding their experience. What a shame, right? Let's spread the word about sharing great things about others. All the best. Terry, glass is always half full. Well, sometimes it's half empty. But I hear what you're saying. Like, you know, if I didn't know my experience and I hadn't had a great experience with this particular doctor, if I read all horrible reviews, like, how would our mind not question, maybe I shouldn't go to whatever this establishment is?
1: Right, you would probably cancel your appointment.
0: Yeah, we say that all the time. Like, when someone reaches out and they leave a positive comment, there's so many negative things flying around our industry. It's always like, oh, that's nice. It's always this surprise.
1: Mm-hmm.
0: So, I'm being more intentional about that because I see even there's like a local business maybe that opens up. And who knows, maybe they hired someone and the customer service wasn't phenomenal because maybe they're just learning or it's their first time.
1: Right.
0: What's a better system, J-Bo? Change the local pizza shop.
1: Just go and find out.
0: Okay, there
1: it
0: is.
1: Go get a slice, and if the slice is bad, you just don't go back.
0: So it's the go and find out method,
1: which
0: keep a little logbook for yourself in your brain.
1: That's right.
0: You know which ones are good.
2: We can invent a time machine, and then you try something. If you don't like it, go back in time, and then you never tried it.
0: No. I think
1: they've tried that. They failed, but you can try it. Build it, Kenny.
2: It works.
0: The time machine conversation is an interesting one, but not for right now.
2: Okay.
0: Well, if you had access to one, since you brought it up, what would you do with it?
2: I would go back and not see the movie Wonka with Timothée Chalamet.
0: No, but seriously, what would you do? Now that you brought it up, what would you do if you could walk into a time machine and go somewhere? Quickly, answer.
2: I wouldn't have underage drank at that concert that landed
0: Kenny,
2: me in jail.
0: Seriously, you brought it up.
1: He's being serious.
0: No, is that what it is?
2: Well,
0: you went to jail, did you say?
1: Yeah, did you even hear what he said before you cut him off? Like,
0: It felt boring.
2: Yeah, I got arrested for underage drinking at a concert. That was a stupid mistake. I would like to take that one back.
0: Okay, cool. Well, I'm glad you didn't say you'd go like play the lottery or break the law.
2: Yeah, that's your first instinct there, Mr. Morality.
0: This is the TJ Show. Thank you for reaching out.

0: 97 The Beach. Here's what you missed on today's Brooke and Jeffrey.
1: And it's so great. Like, the first kiss is stressful, but once you, like, get through that, then the kissing fun, you can just kiss whenever.
2: It's so
1: right?
2: Fun.
1: Kind of like, okay, yeah. I get
2: I'm
1: it.
2: Bring it in here.
1: Yeah, yeah, I was like, kiss like five times. No? That's a good sign.
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2: I love kissing.
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It's Cannon. Welcome to the show. If you're motivated to do anything other than nap today, you're a better human being than I am. 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Welcome to the show, 800-669-1010. The Digits, Bella K here later on.

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1: All right, first day back to school for Madeline. 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

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So since I was sick for a little while and not able to take any qualifiers for our Jason Derulo group chat, you've got until the end of the week to get in. 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
1: You have found the Cannon Show. 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I'm Cannon with a K. The lines are open at 800-669-1010. Get in your shout-outs, get in your truth bombs, and later on, her song has been viral for a while. It's I Love It, I Love It, I Love It. Her name is Bella K, and she's chilling here later on the Cannon Show.